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13: I'm Marty Hausberger. Ohio State holding serve for the most part in the third quarter, slightly extending their 20-3 halftime lead over Texas to 23-3. But the Longhorns have struck early in the fourth, an Arch Manning touchdown pass to Ryan Wingo. It's now 23-10 Buckeyes. Iowa State tied up with number 21 Iowa right now, 13-all. 13th-ranked Texas Tech trails Oregon State 24-21 early in the fourth. The Beavers just converted a 34-yard field goal attempt. Oregon played with fire last week in a narrow win against Boise State. Today they paid for another off day, losing 39-31 to winless Oklahoma State.
5: It wasn't close in a lot of ways. We got our kicked in a lot of areas.
13: Oregon coach Dan Lanning's Ducks were favored by 23.5 points. Elena Rybakina is number one in the world. Now she's the best at the U.S. Open. Rybakina beat number one and two-time defending U.S. Open champion Aryna Sabalenka 6-4, 5-7, 6-2. Rybakina won the Australian Open earlier this year over Sabalenka. A showdown in the NL East turns out to be another Braves rout of the Phillies.
7: 2-2 pitch. And a high drive. Deep right center field. To the wall and off the base of the wall. Drake Baldwin into second base. A 2-RBI double as he just rocked it into the gap. 7-1 Braves in the fourth inning.
13: 680 the Fan on the call of Atlanta's 12-2 victory over Philadelphia. That gives the Braves a 6-game division lead over the Phils. The Blue Jays beat the Orioles 7-3. Toronto's down a game for that third AL wild card.
14: Hey, it's Michelle Smallman, and coming up Monday, Patrick Mahomes is officially back and ready to quiet all the doubters. So will his revenge tour start Monday night against the Broncos? It's unsportsmanlike. 6 a.m. Eastern, right here on ESPN Radio, ESPN2, and ESPNU.

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11: I'm Marty Hausberger. Ohio State looked like the country's best team, sprinting to a 23-3 lead at number 4 Texas until the Longhorns caught fire in the fourth quarter.
12: 12th play of the drive. Third down and goal for Texas inside the Ohio State 1-yard line. The lineup in the eye. Manning under center to take the snap. Third and goal. Handoff. Diving for the goal line. Hollywood smothers. Touchdown Texas. Smothers over the top. And the Longhorns are an extra point away from taking their first lead of the night.
11: Convert they did for a 24-23 Texas win. That call from Learfield. The Longhorns scored 21 unanswered all in the final quarter. Couple of near upsets in college football tonight. Number 13, Texas Tech rallied from 3 down in the fourth to beat Oregon State 35-24. 21st-ranked Iowa got a 42-yard Caden Burr field goal with 15 seconds remaining to beat Iowa State at home for the first time in 8 seasons. 16-13, the final. New Oklahoma State coach Eric Morris making a mark early in his tenure in Stillwater. The Cowboys upset number 6 Oregon 39-31, snapping a 21-game losing streak against FBS competition. Morris crediting star quarterback Drew Mestemaker for the shocking win.
13: He's a dog, man. I got no other way to say it. Like, he was so good.
11: Mestemaker threw for 317 yards, ran for 109 more, and had 3 touchdowns. Baseball, Texas put up 6 in the fifth to beat Arizona 6-2. Rangers is 2 back for the final AL wildcard.
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0: Saturday, September 12th, 2026. And this is Game Night.
1: Shotgun snap to Sayan, back to throw, flings it up, downfield. The pass is knocked away, and in fact, intercepted by Grayson Littleton. What a way to end it! How about this Texas Longhorn team?
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6: I'm Marty Houseberger. Everything's bigger in Texas, including comebacks as the Longhorns stun number one Ohio State.
7: Shotgun snap to Stan. Back to throw. Flings it up. Downfield. The pass is knocked away. And in fact, intercepted by Grayson Littleton. What a way to end it. How about this Texas Longhorn team?
8: They come back.
7: Texas Longhorns 24, the Ohio State Buckeyes 23.
6: Craig Way from Learfield, Hollywood Smothers wins it with his second one-yard touchdown run with 25 seconds to go. Caden Bird nails a 42-yard field goal with 15 seconds to go to give number 21 Iowa a 16-13 win over rival Iowa State. After enduring the biggest upset loss of his head coaching career, a 39-31 defeat Saturday to Oklahoma State, Oregon's Dan Lanning says they still have national championship aspirations.
9: Every single goal is still in front of us, right? We control our destiny, but this is a game that we need to show improvement. We didn't show improvement.
6: The Ducks are coming off a lackluster win over Boise State last week. Oak State had not beaten an FBS opponent in the last 21 such games. Baseball, Atlanta whacked Philadelphia 12-2 to put a six-game death grip on the NL East crown. Toronto's down a game for the third AL wild card to Cleveland, who lost today to Minnesota 4-3, while the Jays beat Baltimore 7-3. Elena Rybakina wins the U.S. Open.
10: Hey, it's Michelle Smallman, and coming up Monday, Patrick Mahomes is officially back and ready to quiet all the doubters. So will his revenge tour start Monday night against the Broncos? It's Unsportsmanlike, 6 a.m. Eastern, right here on ESPN Radio, ESPN 2, and ESPN U.
11: Dan Lanning's record at Oregon, 49-8. And so even after suffering what was one of the worst defeats, statistically speaking, of his tenure at the Ducks program, a worst yards margin of minus 252, and that was just at the intermission. Yikes, in terms of total yardage, we're still not going to put him on the panic meter. Gabby Lucevero here on Game Night on ESPN Radio, presented by Progressive Insurance, because Dan Lanning has built up enough goodwill. He has a above 500 record against AP Top 10 and

0: Mendoza was 26 of 40 for 221 yards, a touchdown, and two interceptions. But not all his fault, because again, as we've already established with Oregon, if it is not a multi-dimensional offense, you are putting your quarterback at a disadvantage. This is Game Night here on ESPN Radio, presented by Progressive Insurance. Our panic meter as we put a bow on week two of the college football season. This one I'm going to give, this is like a two, Gabby. A little bit of a deep
1: You're
0: cut.
1: Not, okay. Oh, we're going with a new panic.
0: We're going
1: panic.
0: To another team.
1: Okay, all right,
0: we're going
1: let's
0: another
1: go.
0: Team.
1: Let's
0: we're
1: roll.
0: Keeping it moving. We're keeping it moving. I got two more for you. This one I'm going to give like a two. It's the quarterback situation at Texas Tech. I know back in May, people wanted to give that like a nine. But the reality is that they did return their quarterback from a season ago who got banged up in Will Hammond. He was 20 of 27 tonight for 189 yards in a somewhat surprising tight victory over Oregon State, 35 to 24. Tommy Castellanos, though, who most recently was the starting quarterback for Mike Norvell in Tallahassee for the Florida State Seminoles. Also, shout out to Ware County, where I used to cover Tommy in his high school days. Tommy Castellanos somehow got like a fifth or a sixth year of eligibility. I'm not even going to ask how, because we know
1: don't
0: that
1: even
0: that's,
1: think about it.
0: Yep, exactly. Not worth our time. Tommy enters this game and immediately scores a rushing touchdown. There are some folks who believe his best bet to play at the next level is to be a running back. But then he also entered the game and he threw one pass and it was an 8-yard touchdown throw. Do we have a quarterback controversy in Lubbock?
1: No.
0: I'm fascinated to see. Because Will Hammond wasn't that bad last year. He's just a game manager. And I know that it carries a negative moniker, but I don't know. Like, you're Texas Tech. You're going to be predicated on your defense anyways because you spend so much money on it.
1: This is not a problem. It is not a problem to have options. It is not a panic situation in any way, shape, or form. So if this ends up being a dual quarterback situation, I don't think that's a bad idea, where you are able to have, if since Castellano, I mean, he's got
0: dual threat,
1: dual threat.
0: Yep.
1: Yeah, little, stout, strong legs.
0: Yeah.
1: He's explosive. And then you have Hammond, who is this guy who can manage the game. But if you need somebody who can go in and get that short run, who can make that quick rushing touchdown, you've got that in Castellanos. So panic meter, not at all. This is like celebration meter.
0: I just think that the Texas Tech fans are going to start saying, well, Tommy should be our quarterback. And just because I do root for the Iowa Hawkeyes, I've experienced quarterback controversies before. They're not fun. They're just not fun. One more, speaking of the Big Ten, and speaking of great quarterback play, final score from Minneapolis, Mississippi State. Round of applause for Jeff Lebby and the boys.
1: Exceptional.
0: 38, the Minnesota Golden Gophers 13. Kamario Taylor, everyone's new favorite quarterback in his second season of college ball, so he's not eligible till the 2028 draft, folks. 16 of 22, 227 yards, three passing touchdowns. The kid can spin it. I'm not putting him on the panic meter. Certainly not putting Jeff Lebby on the panic meter. PJ Fleck. It's a one or a two because he's coming off of back-to-back eight-win seasons. He's got seven bowl wins. He's gone 7-0 in bowl games since taking over back in 2017. He's 67-45 all time, but I just feel like this is who Minnesota is, and if they're cool with that, if you're cool with winning somewhere between 6 to 8 games a year, great. But part of why you hired PJ Fleck away from Western Michigan after he had a double-digit win campaign was because you wanted to get over the hump. You wanted to consistently beat Wisconsin, Iowa, all of your rivalry games, compete when you did play out-of-conference foes from the SEC. And today you got blown out by 25.
1: Listen, I want to give you a chance to hit on the party meter, though.
0: Oh.
1: We've been panicking, but we got to hit the party meter, too, because you cut your teeth in Iowa. And it would be lost on me to not go, how much are we on the party meter for that Hawkeyes situation?
0: Yeah, so 16-13, Iowa claims its first Cy-Hawk trophy in 3 years. I'm not going to lie, Gabby, when the game kicked off, I said to my husband, I'm like, you know what? Like, everyone, College Game Day, our friends, everyone here at ESPN Radio, they're like, you know, the Cyclones have won the last two. The Matt Campbell Cyclones have won the last two. They play in Happy Valley now. They're in State College, Pennsylvania. They cannot hurt us anymore. I don't really have any affiliation to Jimmy Rogers. Seems like a nice guy. He's pretty unfiltered. That's what I'll say on that part. But yeah, no, I think it was a ho-hum victory for Kirk Ferentz, a very that's football win. It was much needed, to be fair, because Iowa has such lofty expectations, despite the fact that of any team in FBS, they return the least amount of career starts, which is unheard of for an Iowa football team. But at the same time, they may have the most talented offensive line, if only on paper, that Kirk has had in quite some time. And so this was a must win, especially given all the other warts that we have exposed in the Big Ten. I've seen so many Iowa fans tweet it tonight, Gabby, and it holds true. If not this year, then when? We got Michigan out here. Bryce Underwood is their quarterback for now. Oregon losing to Oklahoma State. Minnesota gets thumped. The list goes on. So, yeah, the party meter is probably at like a 5 because that's football, okay. And we got the 24-hour rule.
1: Fair
0: is that. Tune in for baseball action this Sunday as the Giants host the Padres. 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

0: 12th play of the drive. Third down and goal for Texas inside the Ohio State 1 yard line. The lineup in the eye. Manning under center to take the snap. Third and goal. Handoff. Diving for the goal line. Hollywood Smothers. Touchdown Texas. Smothers over the top. And the Longhorns are an extra point away from taking their first lead of the night.
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9: Texas takes down Ohio State in a top-five stunner, erasing a 20-point deficit in the second half. Oregon upset at Oklahoma State. Michigan picks up a big win over OU. Elena Rybakina, the U.S. Open champ in Queens, and we get you set for the start of the NFL season. Talking some of the big Saturday finals, everything is bigger in Texas. What a comeback for the Longhorns taking down Ohio State. Was it more Texas or the Buckeyes collapse in the second half? ESPN senior college football writer Jake Trotter putting the blame on Ohio State.
10: It's one of the more epic losses in Ohio State history. So, just a total collapse from the Buckeyes. And you have to wonder, like, can they bounce back from this? Because this was getting ready to be, you know, the biggest non-conference win of anybody in the FBS. And now they got to go back home and figure some things out, because they still got to go to Indiana. They still got to go to USC. They still got Oregon. Although I don't know about that game right now, because the Ducks had a pretty rough loss too. So, yeah, it was pretty crazy, and just a wild atmosphere in the fourth quarter in Austin, Texas.
9: Yeah, and what a comeback for Texas. So resilient after falling behind big through three quarters. Trotter says the Longhorns came up clutch down the stretch.
10: I think Ohio State just ran out of gas, and the defense was on the field basically nonstop in the fourth quarter, and you saw it at the end. They just could not, you know, muster the energy to get a stop. So, you could feel the momentum shifting late in the third quarter. And then by the time, you know, it was 23-17, you just felt like Texas was going to somehow win the game because they were making all the plays and Ohio State wasn't making any.
9: Yeah, see if that is a big-time springboard win for Texas and how Ohio State responds with a difficult schedule on the horizon. Earlier final that was a little surprising, Michigan responding to take down OU at the Big House. Our ESPN Radio team, Mark Kestisher and Kelly Stauffer, recapping a big day for Big Blue.
11: Nick, thank you very much. After all the consternation and controversy of Michigan's last-second win over Western Michigan, Kelly Stauffer, they take down number 11, Oklahoma. You had it diagnosed in the middle of the week. I'm sure the Michigan coaches felt the same way. Bryce Underwood actually had one more run than pass attempt. 18 runs, 17 pass attempts, and the Michigan defense was terrific.

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2: What is dedication?
3: My daughter started making necklaces. She makes what we call affirmation fashion. I tell her every day that your black is beautiful. Your black is beautiful. And if there's anything better than being beautiful, it's being smart. If there's anything better than being smart, it's being kind. And reaffirming that every day is our method of making sure her chin never drops. My dad wasn't around, and I remember riding a bike and falling off and cutting myself, and me never just wanting to get back on it. People ask, how your children learn how to ride a bike, and you didn't. I didn't teach them. I just created

0: Day presented by Gusto for a doubleheader. The Bears visiting the Panthers at 1 p.m. immediately following the Dolphins and the Raiders at 4:25. 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
1: Cowboys at Giants.
0: Yeah, the nightcap Sunday night football in New Jersey. Cowboys and Giants. ESPN's Chris Canty played for both teams. Says Dallas needs to stop talking and start acting.
2: I don't remember the Dallas Cowboys with Dak Prescott and CeeDee Lamb and this current core of players being as boisterous as they are this season. And I don't have an issue with, you know, them being confident, but I have an issue with them saying, let's proclaim dominance. How about just go out and win the game? That's all that matters. Go 1-0 every single week. And I know that's boring. It's cliche. It's coach speak. But guess what? The best teams are methodical in terms of how they navigate the marathon that is the NFL regular season. And ultimately, at the end, they're in places that they want to be. It's been a long time since we could say the Cowboys were where they wanted to be at season's end.
0: Yeah, Canty on unsportsmanlike, one of the more intriguing matchups between a pair of NFC East rivals. Up next, volume up for our top sound from Saturday. This is SportsCenter All Night here on ESPN Radio.
1: 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Malik Willis leads the Miami Dolphins into Las Vegas to face Kirk Cousins and the Raiders.
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0: Now, tape measure home run for Fernando Tatis Jr., his 21st home run of the year.
1: KNBR on the call. Tatis going deep. Jackson Merrill with another homer as well. He is the fourth different player in Padres franchise history with 25 homers and 25 steals in a season. Joining Tatis Jr., Will Myers, and Reggie Sanders, Padres win their sixth straight longest active winning streak in the majors. Be sure to tune in for baseball action tonight as the Giants host the Padres, wrapping up their series on Sunday Night Baseball. 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They get a win 3-2 over Houston. Nick Madrigal, RBI sac fly in the victory. Ian Seymour was outstanding. 6 innings, 2 earned, 10 strikeouts to tie for his second most in a game in his career. The Rays improving to an American League best 49-25 at home this season, on pace for their third highest home win percentage in franchise history. Up next, our half hour headlines and latest from around the NFL. 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
9: 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Crank up the sports talk and yell at the radio instead. 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

0: being as boisterous as they are this season. And I don't have an issue with, you know, them being confident, but I have an issue with them saying, let's proclaim dominance. How about just go out and win the game? That's all that matters. Go 1-0 every single week. And I know that's boring. It's cliche. It's coach speak. But guess what? The best teams are methodical in terms of how they navigate the marathon that is the NFL regular season. And ultimately, at the end, they're in places that they want to be. It's been a long time since we could say the Cowboys were where they wanted to be at season's end.
1: Yeah, can't see on unsportsmanlike one of the more intriguing matchups between a pair of NFC East rivals. Up next, volume up for our top sound from Saturday. 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
0: Ended my career at 300 pounds, somewhat of an athlete. 2 years later, I was 320. 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

0: will be the ball game. Unbelievable. Snap. Knee. That will do it. Whack. Whack. And that is that. The Cowboys do their talking on the scoreboard with a 39-31 upset victory over number 6 Oregon.
1: Number 4.
2: Louisiana Tech's Jordan McCray makes it interesting against LSU with a pick six. Kyle Schauschberger with the call from Learfield.
3: Braylon Moore in that purple jersey will snap the football. Levitt looking left right away. Darts went over. Picked off. It's intercepted by Jordan McCray at the goal line. He's galloping across midfield. 45. 35. They're not going to get him. Jordan McCray all the way to the house. They pick six.
1: Number 3.
2: Another INT to the house. 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
4: Owens heels on the 40-yard line. He takes the snap in a crouch. Fakes a handoff. Looks to the near side. Hit as he throws. Ball is up. It's intercepted by the Aggies. There goes Marco Jones. Nobody's going to get him. The 10, the 5. Touchdown, Texas A&M. He spikes the ball in celebration. TJ Searcy deflected it. And there are 11 players at the goal. Celebration. A 62-yard big man interception return to the house.
1: Number 2.
2: Texas couldn't be stopped in the fourth to rip a win away from number 1 Ohio State. Craig Way from Learfield with the final call.
5: Shotgun snap to Sayan. Back to throw. Flings it up. Downfield. The pass is knocked away. And in fact, intercepted by Grayson Littleton. What a way to end it. This Texas Longhorn team.
6: They held old man downfield.
5: 20 points down. The top-ranked Ohio State Buckeyes. Final score, the Texas Longhorns 24. The Ohio State Buckeyes 23.
1: Number 1.
2: Quis Humphrey Grace of Kentucky with a short pick six against Alabama on the JMI Sports Network.
7: Elon Russell in the gun. Brooks goes in motion to the far side. Play fake. Quick throw near side.
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9: Touchdown, Kentucky. Oh, Humphrey Grace swatted it up. Fell into the end zone. What a way to start the game for the Kentucky defense.
10: Was about as exciting as it got in Lexington for those home fans. Little defensive flavor to our Saturday tops down. Couple of defensive scores. Strong bounce back for Bama in that win over Kentucky. LSU waking up after a slow start as well. Going to need to get that offense in gear for next week's Kiffin Bowl in Oxford. That should be a really fun one. Nick DeLuca here with you. Sports Center all night. We'll go back to baseball. Yankees and Mets in the Bronx. Empire State Building. Orange and blue.
11: The 2-0. Swing and a high fly ball. Deep right field. This one is out of here. Grand slam, Francisco Lindor. 11-2 Mets at Yankee Stadium.
10: Keith Radd on the call, 880 ESPN New York. Lindor with his 24th career multi-homer game as a shortstop, tying Ernie Banks for the second most in Major League history. The Mets win it 12-2. Their 10-run win tied for the largest against the Yankees in the series history. Struggles continue for Gerrit Cole. He has allowed 7 home runs in his last 2 starts, the most of any 2-start span in his career, lost snapping a Yankees 6-game home winning streak. The Marlins taking on the Dodgers. L.A. on the road trying to extend their 8-game winning streak. Otto Lopez said other ideas.
12: 2-0. Line shot right field, base hit. Hernandez struts it to score from third. Konine to second, and the Marlins have the lead on an RBI single from Otto Lopez. 3-2 Miami in the second.
10: 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The Dodgers' longest active major league winning streak snapped at 8 games. Pete Fairbanks nailing down a save for Miami as his strong season continues. The Red Sox and the Royals. Willier Abreu with the big blow.
13: 2-2 pitch. Swinging a shot high into right center field. Back into the track. At the wall. Off the wall. Jasper scores. Hadley rounds third. Willier holds it second. That's a 2-run double. Abreu delivers. And it's 3-1 Red Sox.
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0: 7FM on the call. Abreu with his 36th double of the season, tied with Brian Reynolds and Rafael Devers for the most in the majors. Ranger Suarez, 7 innings, 1 earned, throwing a season-high 69 strikes. The Red Sox improved to 18-9 against AL Central opponents this season, have won 9 of their last 10 against that division. That's a wrap for us here on SportsCenter All Night. 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
9: So again, I say, what's your option? Go with a journeyman quarterback and then draft a quarterback when your record's not going to be bad enough to be a high pick unless you give up assets. You're going down a whole different road if you don't have them. So I think you have to bite the bullet. It's $110 million in new money to go along with the $40 guaranteed, so $150 guaranteed. I get it. It's a lot of money, but I absolutely think it was the right thing to do.
10: I agree. I was playing a little bit of devil's advocate there to try and ultimately, I think it is the right decision. I think they also understood Baker Mayfield's shown you across multiple stops. Took the Browns to the playoffs. Yeah, We've seen how difficult that is.
9: Yep.
10: So for that guy with that pedigree at this position, I think you didn't want to stare down what they thought was clearly realistically a possibility that he balled out and put them in a bad spot after this year. The Golics here on ESPN Radio, Mike Golic Jr. and Mike Golic Sr. The Cowboys are always top of mind for everybody going into the season. Our next guest knows all about that here. My former teammate at Notre Dame, 7-time All-Pro with the Dallas Cowboys, Zach Martin, kind enough to join us now here on behalf of Icy Hot. Zach, how you doing, brother? Good to see you.
11: Great to see you guys, man. Always good being with you.
9: Oh, I love the little gray in the beard. Yes.
10: Well, yeah, I mean, man. What I love is, Zach, I've seen the pictures of you now, too. You've also lost the weight already. Are you trying to get out ahead of all these people asking you if you're going to unretire since we've seen Aaron Donald get back out there now?
11: That was my thing last year. I'm like, I'm leaving no doubt, man. I'm not even giving it the option. So I tried to drop it as quick as possible.
9: So Mike mentioned it. Let's start there. You matched up against Aaron Donald in the Senior Bowl. So back then, and then obviously in the NFL, what are your thoughts of him being out a couple of

0: finish? Because, I mean, if he's hurt, why is he out there on some special teams plays? Which he was. He's hurt, but he certainly didn't look himself, and nor did, you know, it took a while on offense for Stafford to find Davante Adams.
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16: 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Almost all of them have lived with fire and depend on fire.
17: 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I'm Marty Peterson.
14: And I'm Gary Price. 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
18: 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Albert, can you create a financial plan just for me?
19: Yes. I've reviewed your accounts, income, and spending. Here's your plan and a few suggestions.

0: Learfield with the final call.
1: Shotgun snap to Sayin. Back to throw. Flings it up. Downfield. The pass is knocked away. And in fact, intercepted by Grayson Littleton. What a way to end it. How about this Texas Longhorn team?
2: They held back man downfield.
1: 20 points down.
2: That the point.
1: To beat the top-ranked Ohio State Buckeyes. Final score, the Texas Longhorns 24. The Ohio State Buckeyes 23.
3: Number one.
0: Humphrey Grace of Kentucky with a short pick six against Alabama on the JMI Sports Network.
4: Elon Russell in the gun. Brooks goes in motion to the far side. Play fake. Quick throw near side.
5: Bang! Into the end!
6: About as exciting as it got in Lexington for those home fans. Little defensive flavor to our Saturday top sound. Couple of defensive scores. Strong bounce back for Bama in that win over Kentucky. LSU waking up after a slow start as well. Going to need to get that offense in gear for next week's Kiffin Bowl in Oxford. That should be a really fun one. Nick DeLucchi here with you. SportsCenter all night. We'll go back to baseball. Yankees and Mets in the Bronx. Empire State Building. Orange and blue.
7: The 2-0. Swing and a high fly ball. Deep right field. This one out of here. Grand slam, Francisco Lindor. 11-2 Mets at Yankee Stadium.
6: Keith Radd on the call, 880 ESPN New York. Lindor with his 24th career multi-homer game as a shortstop, tying Ernie Banks for the second most in Major League history. The Mets win it 12-2. Their 10-run win tied for the largest against the Yankees in the series history. Struggles continue for Gerrit Cole. He has allowed 7 home runs in his last 2 starts, the most of any 2-start span in his career, loss snapping a Yankees 6-game home winning streak. The Marlins taking on the Dodgers. LA on the road trying to extend their 8-game winning streak. Otto Lopez said other ideas.
8: 2-0. Line shot right field, base hit. Hernandez trots in to score from third. Conine to second, and the Marlins have the lead on an RBI single from Otto Lopez. 3-2 Miami in the second.
6: 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The Dodgers' longest active major league winning streak snapped at 8 games. Pete Fairbanks nailing down a save for Miami as his strong season continues. The Red Sox and the Royals. Willier Abreu with the big blow.
9: 2-2 pitch. Swinging a shot high into right center field. Back into track. At the wall. Off the wall. Jasper scores. Hadley rounds third. Willier holds it second. That's a 2-run double. Abreu delivers. And it's 3-1 Red Sox.
6: WEEI 93.7 FM on the call. Abreu with his 36th double of the season. It's tied with Brian Reynolds and Rafael Devers for the most in the majors. Ranger Suarez sharp in the win. 7 innings, 1 earned, 8 strikeouts, throwing a season high 69 strikes. Red Sox now 18-9 against AL Central opponents this season. That's a wrap for us on SportsCenter all night. 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
14: Hey, welcome into the Stink Truth Podcast. Alongside Mike Evans, I am Mark Schler. Thank you so much for making us a part of your day. Whether you watch us on our YouTube channel at Stinkin' Truth, you download us Apple or Spotify, or you're listening to us on one of the great Odyssey radio stations, thank you so much for making us a part of your day. Mike, how you doing, buddy?
15: I'm great. We have a game to break down, finally. And we got
14: Wednesday night. What'd you feel about Wednesday night kickoff?
15: Listen, it's the NFL. If I learned one thing during COVID, you could play NFL games on Tuesday afternoon, and I am right there on my couch watching.
14: Dude, I was prepping when the game kicked off. I was prepping my game. I'm doing Miami at Raiders this weekend. And so I'm prepping my game, and I've got it on the background, and I'm checking it out. And then all of a sudden, Sam Darnold gets hurt, and I'm still kind of going back and forth doing some things. And then about midway through the second quarter, I was like, all right, I'm done prepping for the night. I got to watch this game. And ended up watching that and then watching the second half and thoroughly enjoyed the NFL season kicking back off. Great game in the second half. And shout out to Drew Lock. What a great job coming off the bench. I don't know if you saw this, but Cooper Kupp, who's one of the, like, he is, that dude is a football genius, savant. He is one of the smartest dudes. As a matter of fact, when they traded for Matthew Stafford, Cooper Kupp sat in the quarterback meetings with him to help him understand the offense. Like, Cooper Kupp knows everything there is to know. And Cooper Kupp comes out after the game and says, man, like, Drew Lock didn't take one first-team rep in practice this week and came out there and balled out. good for Drew Lock. That's a really cool story.
15: Well, I know one of our great stations, WEEI.
14: Yes.
15: In Boston. And I know you folks there are very upset with what you saw from Drake May in that final quarter, throwing three interceptions. Stink, I just got to ask you, is this just kind of an aberration when it comes to Drake May? Nothing really for Patriots fans to be worried about. Or do you go back now and you look, and really since the calendar flipped to 2026 and the playoffs started, it was against the Chargers, then Houston, then Denver, and then the Super Bowl, and now this game, he has not played well in the last five games. In fact, in those five games, only seven touchdowns, 11 turnovers, yeah, 24 sacks, and he just hasn't looked like the quarterback that finished runner-up in the MVP voting.
14: No.
15: Reason for concern?
14: Yeah, absolutely. I mean, I went back to last year, you know, doing several New England games and talking to Mike Vrabel and talking to Josh McDaniels about the progression and where where Drake May was. And Drake May, you know, early, as I'm watching him early in the season last year, it was his progression was front side, 1-2, take off and run. And I talked to Josh McDaniels about it and goes, no, you're not wrong. That's kind of where we are right now. Now we're trying to get to 1-2 front side, get to the backside number 3 before we run. And that's where they were week 5 or week 6 last year. And obviously he progressed and he played really well enough to be the runner up in the MVP voting statistically and everything. But since the turn of the calendar year and since they started playing really good football teams, Drake May has been way below average. He has not been very good. And I went back a couple of weeks ago and ended up rewatching the Super Bowl between New England and Seattle in preparation for Wednesday night kickoff. And we're recording this the day after the game. So I went back and looked at him. And in the Super Bowl, missing reads, poor footwork, like you look at him and I'm looking at it through the lens of, you know, not only an analyst, but I'm watching it with a offensive coordinator that I work with on a weekly basis. And he really was bad in the Super Bowl and missed a lot of opportunities and took off and ran on several occasions where he had a chance to throw a check down. Now, it's, you know, it's not his fault that Romeo Doubs went to the Jerry Jeudy school of trying to catch the football. Lord have mercy, catch a freaking ball. That's what you're there for with that big giant helmet on. You know, if you can't catch, take the helmet off, you can't catch the ball. But for crying out loud, catch the freaking ball, and one of those interceptions doesn't happen. But the bottom line is he has regressed once they started playing really good teams in the playoffs. And he is a guy that when I watched him in the Super Bowl, Mike, he didn't look like he was playing with a lot of confidence. And last night, he looked like he had zero confidence in what he was doing. And that was an inexcusable interception that sealed the game to Job, or whatever his name. It's like the Bible. Is it Job? Is it Job? What is it? Job. Yeah. All right. So anyhow, Job. So, but for that, which was the toe tap was exceptional, but you're in field goal range. The only two things you're thinking about at that particular point in time are don't take a sack that drives us out of field goal range and don't throw the ball to the other team. Those are your two things. Ground it, you know, throw it away, scramble for 2 yards, whatever the case may be, but don't throw it off your back foot, float one into the end zone and get it picked off. I mean, it was that is one of the worst, dumbest decisions you could have possibly made in that time. And you went from potentially tying that game up and going into overtime to absolutely gift wrapping it to the Seattle Seahawks.
15: All right, then. So, you know, this was fresh meat thrown into the lion's den for all the critics of what the Patriots did last year and bringing up that they, you know, played such a cream puff schedule. So, yeah, it's only one game. There's 16 more left to go. But how do you look at the Patriots right now moving forward for this season? Are they still an ironclad contender in your mind? Or is there some serious doubt creeping into your mind?
14: Well, there's always going to be that, you know, Super Bowl hangover thing and all that stuff that we talk about. But I still think this is a really well-coached team. I was around them several times last year. I think they're really well-coached. I think they've got a great coordinator in Josh McDaniels. I think they're great on the defensive side of the ball, their front seven. Like, the two things that I worry about more than anything, obviously right now, the number one thing you got to worry about is the confidence of Drake May, because he looked rattled. He just flat looked rattled, and that's gone all the way back to his playoff performances last year. So, there's no way you can't be concerned about that. You also have to be concerned about the other two things. They don't have a legit, big time, I'm scared to death of this guy pass rusher. So, that to me is an issue, although I think they're a really good front seven. I think they are. And I think they're a good secondary as well, and Christian Gonzalez showed why he's one of the best in the business. But they don't have a legitimate war daddy pass rusher that you're like, oh my God, how are we going to block this guy? We got to double team him on every occasion. Like, you're not afraid if you go into any given game plan and going, if we go 5 1-on-1s, we feel like we can hold up. And then we talked about the offensive line. They made some changes, left guard, they moved him to center, but still Will Campbell, who looked way better early in this game, changed up his sets, wasn't given the same depth all the time, had some up kicks, some things that he did really well. But at the end of the game, after Chris Collinsworth was glazing him and saying how good a job he did, he started getting some penalties, started making some mistakes, and started falling back into that issue that he had at the end of last season, especially in the Super Bowl. So there are huge, there are big time question marks. If you're driving around New England right now, listening to us on WEEI, you're concerned. I mean, you're really concerned.
15: All right, let's get to some of the other matchups. Some real juicy matchups right out of the box for week one. But before we get into them, what would be your overall message to every football fan listening right now, getting ready to watch their team play week one? What do you want to warn people about?
14: Get ready for sloppy football. And like, hey man, right now through these first 2 weeks, and I've said this for years, it has become an extension of the preseason. We don't play any of our starters anymore. And part of the reason is, you know, obviously you're afraid of injuries like we saw with Sam Darnold last night. You're afraid of that. And that's part of the game. Guys are going to get injured.
15: AJ Brown.
14: Right. And the other part of that is that our backups, especially with teams that are rebuilding or teams that are not great right now, your backups don't belong in the NFL. They're not ready to play. And so you're trying to go, okay, let's give our backups as many reps as we can give them in the preseason, because if one of these guys has to come in, we may be in trouble. And that's kind of the way the rosters are constructed. That's why the really good teams that have depth and that have been together for a while and have some continuity and aren't always changing their coaches, their backups can actually play. Like, when I came in the National Football League playing for the Hogs and the Washington Redskins, right? We had our starters, and I was one of the guys that made it as a backup. But the majority of our backups with Washington, this guy over here played 4 years. Like, Mark Addicks played 4 years and started for 4 years for Kansas City. And this guy over here started for three seasons at Arizona, and this guy over here started, like, and all our backups, like, if you put a backup in, you weren't afraid of your quarterback getting murdered, or, you know, you just, like, guys that could play, guys that you could, knew you could get through a game with. It's not that way anymore. And so you got to weather the storm for the first couple of weeks, know that it's not going to be the cleanest looking football you've ever seen. And you just hope you stay healthy, and you hope at the end of the game, your team scores one more point than their team, and eventually it'll ramp up and get better looking. But right now, this is kind of an extension of the preseason. And if you go look at the Denver Broncos the last 2 years, I think they went 1-2 last year. The year before, they were like 0-3 or something to start the season, and they made the playoffs both years.
15: Well, let's get into some of these games. And speaking of the offseason, I'm almost kind of like shocked at how A, quiet Jerry Jones was.
14: Right.
15: And B, the lack of real drama.
14: Yeah.
15: Coming out of Dallas. I mean, it was actually a quiet off season when it came to the Cowboys, which I can't help but maybe think this means they're

0: going to be pretty good this year?
1: Listen, I told you
0: the Giants.
1: I told you before the season, I thought the Cowboys are going to win this division. And listen, they were historically bad last year on the defensive side of the ball. I get that. But they made some additions this offseason. Quinnen Williams, big time. Gary's coming back. And went out and got Von Miller. And Von Miller, although I talked to Von Miller 2 days ago, and he's in year 16. But you think about what he did last year. Like, and he said flat out, listen, man, I'm not a guy that's going to play 65 plays a game. I can't do that. And it's not that I couldn't play 65 plays in a game. But Von said, like, I can't recover anymore. Like, when they used to say, hey, we're going to play on Thursday night when I was young, and we're like, yeah, let's play Thursday night. I'm good to go. Woo! You know, now he's like, Thursday? Are you kidding me? I can hardly roll out of bed on Thursdays anymore. He goes, but I can play, but, you know, you got to manage my body. But think about this. He played about 30% of the plays in Washington last year, had 9.5 sacks. Like, Vaughn can still rush the passer. Vaughn still has that ability to dip and bend and get underneath offensive tackles and still has that power to go speed to power and drive a guy into the defensive backfield or into the offensive backfield. Like, Vaughn is still, like, I think that's great. And then you look at Dallas's offense, and Dak Prescott, I think, is one of the underrated, undervalued quarterbacks in this league. You look at CeeDee Lamb with Pickens, Ferguson at the tight end position, and one of the comeback players of the year a year ago, Javonte Williams, former Denver Bronco, who was incredible. Like, I think this team is pretty loaded. And on the flip side, the New York Giants have an adult coaching them again. And one thing I loved about watching Giants film this preseason, and we talked to John Harbaugh on the program. John Harbaugh believes in what wins football games, right? Physicality in the run game, physicality on the line of scrimmage. What do I always say on this podcast? There are three things that always tell the truth. Small children, they always tell the truth. Physicality in the run game always tells the truth. And yoga pants. Those are the three things that always tell the truth. Yoga pants are not a right. They're a privilege.
2: Oh, jeez.
1: Make sure you look into it, okay? You don't see me in yoga pants, do you? No, I'm not that proud. So here's what goes on. An adult that controls the line of scrimmage. The Giants are one of those teams that I am incredibly interested in watching this year, because I think with the combination of physicality they bring and an adult coaching them, I think the Giants are on the uptick.
0: Cowboys and Giants.
1: Man, I am going to go with the Cowboys, but don't sleep on the Giants. I think this one's going to be tight.
0: All right. Coming up next, we'll continue our breakdown and look ahead to some more of the big matchups, including Washington and Philadelphia. We'll take a look at Green Bay, Minnesota, Buffalo, Houston, Denver, Kansas City. We'll get to some of our moneymaker picks. And don't forget Question Mark coming up a little bit later on as you're listening to the Think of Truth podcast across the Odyssey Radio Network.
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0: 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And let's zero in on Washington and Philadelphia. Big NFC matchup. And you've said that you like Dallas to win the NFC East this year. So why do you see Philadelphia, I assume, taking a step back?
1: Well, I think there's a couple things about Philly for me. I think, one, is Jalen Hurts willing to accept a role as a distributor and a guy that you put back into a situation where he functions the best, which is, I think the best thing he does is in the passing game is play out of empty gun. and I studied him a bunch this offseason, and that's where he wheels and deals. You know, get to the two-man side in a three.

0: by two formation and basically spread out that defense and pick apart underneath to Devontae Smith, little stick routes, you know, little speed outs. And I think that's where he functions really well. Okay. I think that's the best thing he does in the passing game. Now all of a sudden you get into traditional drop back. I just don't think he's as good there as he is in spread. And then the other thing is off the play action where you give him run throw possibilities, especially on the edge. I think those are the things that he does well. And frankly, that's when they won the Super Bowl. It was Saquon Barkley, boom. And then it was, You're playing a secondary role. And obviously they have a new coordinator, Sean Mannion, former quarterback in this league. And they have said coming out of camp in Philadelphia that, hey man, this is more about, we're gonna really lean back into Saquon Barkley, which I look at it like, you'd be stupid not to. Have you watched Saquon? Like, Saquon is a freak show. And even when Saquon doesn't hit the hole or doesn't, you know, doesn't read the blocking scheme like maybe he should or whatever, it doesn't matter. There are very few guys, and I've been around a few of them, that play in the National Football League where everybody's exceptional. Like, everybody's an exceptional athlete, right? Some guys more exceptional than others. And then there are those guys who can make NFL players look like JV players. And Saquon is one of those dudes. I would lean into that dude. You know, you love to read Westerns, right?
1: Sure.
0: Oh, Louis L'Amour and stuff.
1: Smoke Jensen.
0: Yeah, Smoke Jensen, you know, and Fastest Gun in the West.
1: That's right.
0: Right? Yeah, you don't want to draw against Smoke Jensen. But, hey, there used to be an old saying in some of those books, like, you rode them hard and put them away wet, you know, when you're out there running your horses, right? Yeah. And that's how you got to go with Saquon Barkley. You just got to run this guy. And then, you know, on the flip side of this matchup, Mike, and I've gotten a lot of pushback from Commander fans, you know, hey, you're not being loyal and you're not like, well, you're one of us. And how come you don't think we're going to be good? And, you know, and all these, dude, I have watched several different Washington games throughout the preseason, checked out their preseason, they got their ass kicked. Embarrassing. It was embarrassing. They played their first preseason game against the Miami Dolphins. The only series the Miami Dolphins starting offense played in the preseason. They're in pure rebuilding mode. They've got $180 million in dead cap money between Tua and Tyreek and Jalen Waddle. And like, they're just eating it this year. We're just going to eat it. We're going to eat it. They lined up with Malik Willis, the first-time starter for the Miami Dolphins, Devon Achane, and a host of – they've got a fullback who's starting in Miami, great story, DJ Herman, who played linebacker in a 1AA school. I think he played – I want to say South Dakota or North Dakota State. I may be wrong on that. Don't hold me to it. But he had played, I think, 27 snaps on offense his whole college career. Didn't get drafted. Nobody wanted him. Miami just invited him to a workout and said, would you be willing to try out fullback? He goes, yeah. And he's just been murdering people. He's just been smoking people. And I am watching them absolutely dominate the line of scrimmage. And it was either Washington was like, didn't want to be there or didn't think much of them, you know, or got busy smelling their own fumes because they've gotten some, you know, some off-season accolades. Yep. For what they did in free agency or whatever it is. They got their ass whooped. And I'm like, dude. And then I saw him again against, who was their second preseason game against where Jaden Daniels played? Maybe it might have been Detroit. But they threw two passes. One got tipped under pressure. The other one got Jaden Daniels got sacked. Those were his two attempts: a tip ball under pressure and a sack. Like, I am telling you, Mike, I looked at it and go, they're not defending the run, and defensively they're getting pushed around, and offensively they can't block anybody. And you want me to say, oh yeah, I think Jaden Daniels is back, and I think this Washington Commanders team is going to be good in the NFC East. I don't think they're going to be good based on No, it could be completely wrong. Maybe the preseason, they're just like, hey, man, we're just going to lie in the weeds. And all of a sudden, we're going to come out and, you know, and really shove it up your can. Maybe that's the case. But, man, I did not see it in preseason. And what do I always say about the preseason games? They don't count, but they do matter. It does matter the way you represent yourself and you represent your team.
1: All right. That's an interesting take, because I've heard a lot of pro-Washington talk for this season. It sounds like, listening to you, you think they could easily finish last in the NFC East.
0: I think they're going to be pushing with the Giants for last place.
1: Okay. All right. I assume you like Philly then in week one.
0: I do like Philly in week one.
1: Okay. Let's get to some more matchups. We've got Buffalo and Houston.
0: Mm.
1: It's a fun one right off the bat.
0: Right.
1: Well, you know, Buffalo at Houston.
0: You know how I feel about the Houston Texans defense.
1: It's unhealthy, the praise that you have for that defense.
0: Dude, just first off, like, I always kind of look, at first, I look at things through the lens of an offensive lineman. The two guys off the edge, Will Anderson and Danielle Hunter, frightening. Ever seen Danielle Hunter in person? Dude, he's about 280-ish. I kid you not. He's got about 4% body fat. Like, if you threw a cat on a shirtless Danielle Hunter, it would slide right down. It couldn't even claw in there. Right down. Me, it would just be stung like Velcro. And it would be stuck on me, right? Him, whoo, slide right down. Dude, that dude is frightening. I was doing a Houston game last year, and he was on the sideline and just, like, veins rolling out of his biceps. And I just looked at him and, like, somebody get this man a cheeseburger right now. A cheeseburger. He's about to lock up. He's
2: probably sweating like you're just having stress dreams about having to block him.
0: And then Will Anderson's the nicest human on the planet. He doesn't try to beat you on a football field. He tries to end your career. And I mean, not illegally,
1: right,
0: but
1: right.
0: He just tries to run you over and shorten your neck. Azeez Al-Shaair is an unbelievable player. They've got corners. Both their corners and what is it, Lassiter and is it Stingley?
1: Yeah.
0: Both their corners are great. Their nickel guy and Petrie is phenomenal. Like, they are top to bottom, front, middle, back end, loaded with superstars. They are, in my opinion, and I live here in Denver, the best defense in the National Football League. They're frightening.
1: And for Buffalo, Josh Allen, you know, now you got, you know, Joe Brady full-time as your head coach.
0: Right.
1: You know,
0: slash play caller.
1: You know, what kind of, you know, adaptation period does he need? Do they need?
0: Yeah.
1: That's a tough defense on the road to have to start with. I guess the question is, does Buffalo stay in the game? Because C.J. Stroud is the quarterback of the Texans.
0: I think that's the big thing, right? I think
1: what's C.J. Stroud showing up this year?
0: What's C.J. Stroud's going to play? How are the Texans going to be on the offensive side of the ball? Does David Montgomery fix some of their run issues? Did they fix their offensive line in the offseason? They made a bunch of changes on their offensive line. Will all those things come to fruition? Will they play better? We're going to find out. But in regards to the Bills and the Bills' offense, I think there's a couple of things. I mean, one, there's a guy that we just don't talk enough about, and that's James Cook.
1: Yeah.
0: That dude is a freak show. Led the league in rushing last year, over 1,600 yards. He's only 190 pounds. And I thought in that game, that playoff game against the Broncos are really good. Man, he looked great. And I thought schematically some of the things they did in the run game, some of their off-the-beaten-path runs that they had were so incredibly well-designed. They got the Broncos on a couple of gash plays, a couple of big, I don't know how many explosive runs they had, but they had to have six or seven explosive runs in that game, and it was really off the schematics, which Joe Brady was great at. The other thing that doesn't get enough credit for Buffalo, and this will be really interesting, is the acquisition and a trade of DJ Moore. Because that dude is not a good, but a great wide receiver. And once he catches the ball, he is like a running back. I mean, he has got great after the catch skills. So I think that's going to be huge. I think that's honestly the best receiver that he has had with him since since Stephon Diggs left. And so that'll be really interesting with the Buffalo
1: Bills. It's basically a pick'em game. Who you like?
0: I am going to go, man, I'm going to go with, it's Houston at home, right?
1: Yeah, yeah.
0: I think I'm going to take Houston at home.
1: Because of the defense.
0: Because of the defense. Yeah.
1: Defense maybe a little bit ahead of the offenses early on in the season.
0: Yeah.
1: That kind of thing.
0: A little rusty. Yeah.
1: I like that. Denver and Kansas City. A lot of interest for that game here in Denver. Denver's kind of started to really be able to hold their own against Kansas City, especially defensively.
0: Yeah.
1: With Vance Joseph's defense going up against Patrick Mahomes, the celebrated return of Mahomes. And what we've heard this week, the idea that, hey, this might be the time that Andy Reid decides it's time to develop more of a running the football mm-hmm. identity.
0: Yeah.
1: They got Kenneth Walker. You're trying to bring Mahomes back, maybe be a little bit more careful. Do you see Andy Reid actually following through and running the football?
0: I think it's really easy in the offseason. It's really easy through the preseason. It's really easy to walk into a game and go, you know what? We're going to run the football. Man, we're going to be committed to running the football. And then what happens? Let me ask you this. What happens when all of a sudden you've run it six times and you've netted 15 yards?
1: Oh, can't run the football tonight.
0: Can't run the football. Why are we banging our heads against the wall? Let's throw that damn thing, right? And I think that's what happens to a lot of people that don't. Like Andy Reid, and he's one of the greatest coaches that's ever coached in this league. He does not want to run the football. It's never been part of his DNA. He wants to put the ball in the air. And listen, when Patrick Mahomes is, you know, is at the peak of his efficiency and, you know, Travis Kelce is younger and not married to, you know, a superstar, and Tyreek Hill is running past people like they're standing still. Like, I get it. I understand that. But are you going to have the intestinal fortitude to stick with the mantra of, man, we've got to set an identity. We've got to run the ball better.
1: All right, these games that we've talked about, will they show up in our moneymaker picks? This is when Mark and I go head-to-head making picks every week against the spread. We'll get to that coming up along with question Mark. Your questions for Mark, lightning round fashion, coming up here on the Stinky Truth Podcast all across the Odyssey Radio Network.
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1: We roll on with the Stinking Truth podcast as we get set for a first full week slate of NFL football. We'll get to our picks, our moneymaker picks coming up here in just a couple of minutes. But you ready for some questions?
0: Yeah,
1: from the great listeners and viewers here. Let's get right to it. And this first one comes in from Cool Hand Keith, who says bluntly, Mark, why are the Jets always ass?
0: You know, one of the things I always say about the Jets, and God bless you, Jets fans, you guys are great. It'd be just about virtually impossible to coach the Jets. And it starts with ownership. You want to have a great franchise, you've got to have ownership that knows that they don't know squat about football. And to hire people, one, but more importantly than hiring people is to empower people to do their jobs, right? And then get out of the way. Sign checks. Your job is to make sure that the football operation and the coaches and the general managers and all the people that you employ have the assets to make the team good. And you can't come tromping down there stepping on the toes of the coach, emasculating the coach, and thinking that you know more about football than the guys who have spent their whole lives coaching it, playing it, and developing a football team. And until that aspect of the Jets, you know, until the ownership takes a step back and doesn't meddle and doesn't make decisions that are anti that are anti-establishment.

0: anti-coaching, like, they will always be a mess. That's just the way they're structured.
1: Here's one from Back to Back, who asks, Mark, who is your sleeper team this year?
0: Ooh, wow. Like
1: this. So this would be a team that didn't make the playoffs last year, you know, and maybe, yeah, you know, kind of like what Jacksonville and New England did last, ooh, year. Both teams that were 4-13 one year and then, yeah, end up in the playoffs and Super Bowl in the next.
0: You know, these things are always interesting to me because you know I haven't prepared for any of this, right? So, I mean, I'm prepared for a sleeper team question. So, you know, like, I look at that and think, is it Indianapolis? They were really good, yeah, last year. You know, they had that great run, but then all of a sudden, I told you I really like the Giants. I like them to be much better, but I don't think they're going to be a playoff team. I don't even know if this team would be considered a sleeper, but they didn't make the playoffs last year at 9-8. The Detroit Lions. And I know that division is tough with Minnesota, with Green Bay. I love Dan Campbell. I think Jared Goff is one of the top six quarterbacks in the league that never gets talked about. I think Amon-Ra St. Brown is freaking a phenomenal football player. I think Jahmyr Gibbs, like he's right up there with Bijan Robinson is one of the best running backs in the National Football League. I think they're loaded. They've reestablished their offensive line. I think they're going to be good. They had so many injuries on the defensive side of the ball. That would be, and I don't even know if this counts because they've been such a good team for a while. Last year they had that drop off. I think Drew Pensing, their coordinator, is a really good coordinator. You know, obviously didn't have a ton of success in Arizona, but you're in Arizona. I think the Detroit Lions are going to win that division.
2: Okay, bounce back year for the Lions.
0: Yes.
2: All right, I like it. Here's another one from Swole Zerbiak. Says, why does every idiot in the national media think Caleb Williams, Jaden Daniels, and Drake May are astronomically better than Bo Nix?
0: Well, you answered your own question because you're listening to idiots in the media. I mean, you answered the question.
2: Well, some of those idiots in the media are, you know, former players who, you know, put the pads on.
0: Yeah.
2: Should know better.
0: But a lot, I mean, it's hard to cover the entirety of the league and to watch the tape. Like, the TV copy lies. You watch TV, it lies to you. You go on the all 22 coaches tape and you study the game, that doesn't lie. And so, that's the issue. You know, people go crazy when I say, hey, Caleb Williams needs to dramatically improve. And people are like, oh, are you nuts, Caleb? Because they watch the big plays at the end of the game when he comes back against Green Bay and they win a game and it was phenomenal. And I'm not denying any of that. Like when it comes to off schedule stuff, he's in a class by himself. He's like what he does throwing the ball, arm talent, and ability to avoid people and scramble around and extend the play. He's 101, man. Like some of the things he does are just, it's like it's jaw dropping on film. But, you know, the boring stuff is what you have to be good at, and the boring stuff is where he needs to be a better quarterback. But people don't see that. They see, you know what, people get enamored with sizzle. I like steak. I don't go to a big, you know, I don't go to a big steakhouse and go, man, I'll have a plate of sizzle. No, leave the steak. I just want you to bring the sizzle out. Like, I want to eat the meat. And that's what people see on television.
2: Although, knowing you the way I do, if that sizzle came with a basket of chips, you'd probably be okay. Because you love chips.
0: Oh my gosh. If we're at a Mexican restaurant, the chips coming out.
2: And you house some chips.
0: I get to the point, dinner comes out, I'm like, I'm not really hungry. Take this back.
2: Actually, this is a good question. This is a very important question for football fans as we get back into the flow of the season and football parties and what we want to eat at football parties and football viewing parties, all that kind of stuff. Your number one finger food while you're watching football.
0: Oh, wow. Wow, I like that. I like some chips and dip.
2: You are a chips and dip guy, yeah.
0: But I'm not even talking about, like, you know, I'm not talking about chips and salsa. I'm like, you know, some crispy kettle chips with like a creamy onion, something like that. I like that a lot. Those are wings. Come on.
1: That question came in from Bill Swings with Ranch. Bill's Wings with Ranch.
0: Yeah.
1: There you go.
0: No,
1: wings, pigs in the blanket. Oh, I love pigs in the blanket. Pigs in the blanket.
0: You look like a pig in the blanket, little so winner. I can understand why you like that so much. I'm not that big
1: nachos.
0: On pigs in a blanket.
1: Yeah.
0: What do you think about the veggie platter with, like,
1: I mean, I don't know. It seems like it's just kind of a waste. Empty calories that get in the way of the good fun food to eat.
0: Yeah.
1: Well, during the course of watching
0: every
1: football.
0: Now and again, you throw a carrot stick down there, yeah. Maybe a celery stick. You feel like it counterbalances
1: like a radish
0: the,
1: or
0: all
1: a piece
0: the chips
1: of celery
0: you just
1: or
0: ate.
1: Something
0: yeah,
1: like that.
0: Yeah, exactly.
1: All right. I don't know about that. I don't think it's that that important. We'll get to our moneymaker picks here in just a second and take a look at some of these games. Here's one for you.
0: Okay.
1: Mark, I enjoy, it's from Bert. I enjoy watching you call games, but I'm curious, who is your favorite NFL analyst?
0: Oh, favorite NFL analyst. I'm biased, but I like Troy Aikman a lot. I like Troy. I just like his delivery, how he sees the game. I know he does. I know he puts a ton of work into it. So I really like Troy. Obviously, he left Fox, but he was one of the first guys I called when I got a chance to call games and say, hey, man, just help me out. And like, how do you prep? What do you study? Like, da, da, da, da, all that kind of stuff. So, I've always enjoyed him. I know a lot of people don't like Chris Collinsworth. I do. I like Chris. I think he's good. Obviously, the best that's ever done it, and God rest his soul, was John Madden. And John was just so good.
1: And, yeah.
0: Yeah, just it was like having fun, you know. And,
1: but yet when a game really broke out.
0: Yeah.
1: You know, and it came down to the final few minutes. Like, he could instantly just.
0: Yeah.
1: Become that great coach that he was.
0: Right.
1: And, I mean, just break it down and explain it in ways that was like, mm-hmm. All right.
0: I'm a big fan of Greg Olsen.
1: Yep.
0: And Greg does a really good job. He's really good at what he does. And so, you know, and then there's little old me that just kind of kicks the can down the road and,
1: listen, we'd love to bust your chops about, hey, you're the official voice of the NFC South
0: yeah,
1: and everything
0: I,
1: like
0: kinda
1: that.
0: I am.
1: I know.
0: Yeah,
1: but, yeah. Hey, you're one of a select few on this planet
0: right.
1: who call NFL games. So put a little respect on my guy, Mark Schlereth, right there.
0: No, I appreciate that.
1: By the way, you got Vegas and
0: Miami. Yeah, Miami.
1: This weekend.
0: Yeah, really, for me, really interesting game. And we'll break it down later here on the Stinking Street Podcast. Next week at some point, we'll give you kind of our leftovers from all the things that I did from a preparation standpoint, the coaches I talked to, the players I talked to, some interesting tidbits and all that stuff. And we'll do, I think what we're going to do this year is one Raiders one. It'll be like 15 minutes of just nothing but Raiders football and one of just nothing but Miami football for 15 minutes. And so I'll just empty out all my notes for you guys.
1: I love it. All right, let's get to our NFL moneymaker picks. This is something you and I have done the last few years. We have fun head-to-head. We pick three games each week against the spread, and we keep track and see who has the better season. You had the better season last year.
0: I think for about 3 years in a row.
1: I don't think it's like that.
0: Yeah,
1: but,
0: it is.
1: I don't think so. But let's get started. You get the first pick, first three games.
0: All right. So obviously I don't pick the game that I call.
1: Fair.
0: Because that would not be good. But the first money maker pick, like, I have a lot of question marks about Atlanta. And I think Pittsburgh is one of those teams with Aaron Rodgers. And I know a lot of people don't like Aaron Rodgers. And I understand he can get under your skin, but he's still damn good. And I just love Aaron coming back into the fold with his former head coach. I'm really excited about seeing what this offense looks like. I think defensively they're always good. So I got the Pittsburgh Steelers over the Atlanta Falcons, given 3.5. Okay. And then, I think the Chargers are a good football team at home. They're taking on Arizona. I think Arizona's got some offensive weapons. Defensively, they struggled throughout the preseason. Watched a couple of their preseason games.

0: But I think Cincinnati is poised to get off to a fast start. So I'll take Cincinnati minus the 3.5. I like Indy. I like Indy. Hey, listen, the last time we saw Daniel Jones playing for the Colts, he was an MVP candidate. That's a really good team that I think is flying under the radar. Jonathan Taylor, Tyler Warren. I know everyone's buying the idea that Lamar Jackson's going to just come right back and be a superstar again.
1: Right.
0: I need to see a little bit. So I'm going to take the Colts at home, getting 3.5. And finally, I am going to take Jacksonville at home, minus 8.5 against Cleveland. Cleveland just looks like the factory of sadness again this year.
1: Yeah.
0: Sorry, Cleveland, but I don't see things turning out well there. So give me Jacksonville.
1: Well, at least they don't have Myles Garrett anymore. So that should. Oh wait, he was pretty good. I like it.
0: Right.
1: Ed, we'll keep this tally all year long, right here on the Sink of Truth podcast. Yeah. And at the end of the year, I don't know what you'll owe me, but I will have a much better record than you.
0: Yeah, last year was any indication for all of you taking our picks, just go exactly opposite everything that Mark and I do, and you are going to make a lot of money this year.
1: 2 years ago, against the spread, our moneymakers pick, I was like 67% or something crazy that. And then last year, I was lucky to be 500.
0: I was even worse.
1: Yeah, it was not a good year last year. But we're back on the bandwagon this year, right here on the Stinking Truth podcast. 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

0: And now it's time for Inside the North, presented by 5-Hour Energy, a show dedicated to the team you love and the teams you love to hate. In the legendary black and blue division, starring former Chicago head coach Dave Wannstedt.
1: Caleb, he knows the offense. God, they were motioning and shifting.
0: Former Green Bay kicker Mason Crosby.
2: Is it worth investing getting that guy? 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
0: Minnesota legend Chad Greenway.
3: You started to see us draft different types of defensive players to fit a system where you're going to have to drop in coverage, you have to blitz and pressure. 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
0: Former Detroit lineman TJ Lang.
4: Jared Goff's, you know, hitting his drop back and guys are still 15 yards down the field with their back turned to him, and then it's kind of like, okay, like, where's my guy?
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5: 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I'll be joined weekly by Dave Wannstedt on the Bears, former coach of the Bears and the Dolphins, TJ Lang of the Lions, formerly Mason Crosby of the Packers, longtime familiar kicker, and Chad Greenway, longtime linebacker for the Minnesota Vikings. Guys, thanks for joining us. Big season ahead. Cannot wait.
4: Well, it's not one of the best divisions. I think it's the best division, fellas. Top to bottom. All right. Top to bottom. I mean, obviously, you look at the NFC West and you say, hey, they're pretty top heavy with Seattle and LA and San Fran. But, you know, when you're talking about the team that I represent, the Lions, you go 9-8 and you end up in last place last year. It's a pretty competitive division. Should be again this year.
5: I will make the edits for next week. I will not make that mistake again. So let's jump right into the 2026 season, week one, right around the corner, right here and now. And starting with the defending NFC champion, Chicago Bears, coming off an 11-6 season, ripe for regression, some would say. Others might say third year of Caleb Williams, second year of Ben Johnson. They're ready to win and go one step further. So we're going to go around the horn, and we're going to start with, obviously, Dave Wannstedt, the expert on the Bears in Chicago. Dave, going to ask three questions for each of the guys, and I want you to start with the Bears here. What do you think was the biggest offseason addition for the Bears, and how will that impact this year?
6: So far it hasn't impacted at all. I mean, Bryant, the safety, Kobe Bryant, the safety from Seattle. God, I was up in practice sitting there talking to Dennis Allen before, and they love this kid. I mean, he came in, obviously he's a young guy, but when you look at the results,

0: that he's had and the plays he's made over his career there, short career. I mean, the guy's had sacks, interceptions, a lot of tackles. He did it all. And he was a great guy. I mean, everybody on the team kind of gravitated to him. So, you know, now he will be back. So I'm optimistic it's going to be, you know, a couple more weeks and he'll be back. But that was a position that was a big, big need because he's going to be playing next to a rookie, their number one pick. But, I mean, he really, if you put the money aside, I think from a defensive standpoint, he was a guy that our whole defense needed.
1: He obviously was needed in a secondary that drafted a rookie first rounder, Dylan Thienemann, to play alongside him. Now that he's not there, they signed Xavier Woods and maybe fill in there. Dave, is secondary the biggest question of the team, or how would you answer that question? What is the biggest weakness do you think the Bears have to really worry about heading into week one?
0: I'm scared to death about their defensive tackles. You know, I thought Big Dexter got better as the year went on, a second round pick. It was his third year. You know, he's coming into a contract year, so you know you're going to get a great effort. He started making plays, and when I was up there, I couldn't get anybody to make a positive comment about him. Practice, I mean, Bill Johnson, the D-line coach, or anybody. And now we've got some guys I don't know much about. I mean, you know, they've got, you know, Jared Grady starting at one tackle. He's a great guy. Everybody loves him. Guy made 1.5 sacks last year. You know, he's kind of a situation guy to me. And then the other tackles I don't know much about. The street kid, there's a kid, Gallimore. They are really, really high on this sixth round pick out of Georgia Tech. He might end up starting. Jordan Vanderberg, keep an eye on him. He's going to be in a three-man rotation, but it's going to be, you know, they're going to rotate defensive tackles the entire early part of the season. And see, and these other guys, they're good players. You know, the Gallimore guy's a good player. Street's a good player. But they've all been with 3, 4, 5, 6 teams. And, you know, they just haven't stuck. So the Bears will get a great effort on them. But the defensive line's a concern. We can talk all day we want about the secondary. But to me, it all starts up front. And, right now, you know, they've got some issues that they're trying to figure out, you know, 2 days before the opener.
1: And what's realistic to think the Bears can accomplish this year in Ben Johnson's second year season?
0: What's realistic, David? I think playoffs. I just think our division is going to be so much tougher. You know, and being in this a long time, close to 40 years, you know, my experience has been if a player has talent and has done it and a team says they don't want you anymore and they kick you out, wherever you go, it may be for 1 year, but you are out to prove a point with a chip on your shoulder. So I think the Vikings are going to be back in the mix. I did not realize their defense was as good as it was. And hey, I always look at teams by, this is probably crazy to say, how many noon games do you have? Last year, I think Detroit had 3 noon games. Everybody thought they were going to be Super Bowl contenders. And, you know, they got hit right in the face. They're going to come back. That's, Dan Campbell's not going to let that happen. They got the offensive coordinator, things squared away, I think. And Green Bay's going to be Green Bay. So to answer your question, playoffs to me for the Bears would be a very positive, and then who knows what happens in the playoffs. But I think that's the expectation that I'm looking at that I think is hopefully realistic.
1: All right, let's move up to Detroit. TJ Lang, former Lion offensive lineman. TJ, when you look at this season, the Lions return after going 9-8. There's a lot of consternation about what they didn't accomplish last year. I wonder about the pressure on Dan Campbell, if there is any, and how much he might feel. When you look at the offseason, what did they get done? What was the Lions' biggest offseason addition?
2: Yeah, well, I think they tried to really address both lines of scrimmage. And Cade Mays was the center that they wanted to bring in to solidify that interior spot. Obviously, he's not going to be available, right? He's on the IR. He's going to miss, who knows, maybe 4 or 5 games. I think they've got a week 6 bye that they're probably eyeballing to say, maybe we can get him back in. But they brought in a lot more youth on that offensive line with Ben Bartsch and with Juice Scruggs, who are probably going to play a lot throughout these first couple games to try to solidify that offensive line, because we all know Dan Campbell wants to run the football. Jared Goff's at his best when he is protected in the play action game. And this was the focal point. And then you go to the defensive side as well, where bringing in a guy like DJ Wonnum, who had a lot of really good years in Minnesota and in Carolina. I mean, he's a guy that can get you, you know, hopefully 7-8 sacks. That's the biggest question that Brad Holmes and Dan Campbell probably faced over the last 2 or 3 years is, what does it look like? We know you have Aiden Hutchinson. What does it look like on the other side, right? And I think they've tried to address that with DJ Wonnum and Derek Moore, second-round pick out of Michigan, that it's been a little banged up during training camp. We got to see him, I think, in one of the preseason games. Had a, you know, he definitely showed some talent. But those two spots, offensive line, defensive line, are what I'm always going to watch. And you can't go without also talking about the secondary. Obviously, everybody knows that they had some hiccups with Brian Branch, you know, with the Achilles last year, Kirby Joseph, who's been an all-pro guy at that free safety position, has a knee injury. Don't know how long those guys are going to be out. And then we don't need to really rehash it, but what went on with Terrion Arnold in the offseason, former first-round pick that they had to let go. So there's a lot of moving pieces in that secondary as well, but for me, I think it's going to be the pieces that they added on the offensive line, the Juice Scruggs and the Ben Barch, and defensive line, DJ Wonnum, Derek Moore. How can you kind of rejuvenate this group a little bit and find a way to get back to the Dan Campbell style of gritty football, right? Like, we don't care if we win 3-2. Or can we just make the other team kind of feel that physical impact that we're going to unleash on you the entire 60 minutes? And don't care if the other team has 600 yards, but can we find a way to win the game? And that to me is, it was really a focal point. And we got to see a lot of these guys, even another guy on the offensive line, Blake Miller, right? First round pick who a lot of people are going to be very excited to see, you know, how he feels in with Penei Sewell moving to the left side. So that front seven, that particularly the defensive line and particularly that offensive line, they're going to have a lot of chemistry and a lot of gelling to do pretty quick, because we know when week one comes around, man, you haven't played a lot together in games yet, and those bullets are flying, and it's going to come fast, and you're going to have to find ways to adjust, and you're going to have to find ways to communicate to each other and get on the same page and build that chemistry. Definitely, if I'm a Lions fan, I'm watching that defensive line and offensive line come Sunday against the Saints.
1: Staying healthy has to be the key to the Lions, because the injuries just ravaged them last year. It's just such a different Jared Goff when he's got a clean pocket versus when he's pressured. You look at the numbers and they support that. So you look at Sewell going to the left side and they drafted the rookie on the right, and you wonder if they're able to do that, because if they are, they're going to be back in the playoffs. Last year they missed for the first time since 2022. This season, what is realistic in terms of expectations for the Detroit Lions?
2: Realistic, I think, you know, I think they expect to compete for the division, and I don't think that's unrealistic. Realistic, I think that, you know, if I'm not really into the gambling game, but if you're looking at, you know, 11 wins, I would say that's where you got to get to. I know it's different now, and Mason can attest to that with, you know, being in Green Bay for so many years. Mike McCarthy used to say, let's get to 10 wins. Let's get to 10 wins and everything else will kind of settle itself out. Now with the extra game, I think it's, hey, let's get to 11 wins, right? And like Coach Dave Wannstedt said earlier, when you get to the playoffs, man, this isn't NBA. This isn't baseball where you get a best of seven series. You get one chance and anything can happen once you get to that level. So I think Lions fans feel pretty bullish about the season right now. I think you're getting some guys back that you missed a lot of time with last year. When you're talking about Sam Laporta and some of the tight ends, and, you know, you talk about Jahmyr Gibbs kind of taking that next step and being that bell cow guy, I think that the expectations are fair where we should be able to compete for the division. And, you know, whether that's 11 wins, whether it's 12 wins, I mean, a couple years ago, it took 15 wins to win this division, right? Minnesota was 14-3 and Lions end up 15-2. And it's just like, man, like, you never know how much it's going to take, but competitive division, they know that. Realistic expectation, they should be right in the hunt.
1: All right, let's go up to the Green Bay with the Packers and Mason Crosby. Mason, when you look at this offseason, they're facing a lot of questions that had very little to do with what was going on the field. Josh Jacobs' situation is murky. You look at the injury situation with Micah Parsons maybe coming back as early as week 5.

0: 5, perhaps. So a lot of things may be outside of their control. But when you look at the offseason and the biggest addition to the Green Bay Packers roster, what was that and how much impact will he have?
1: Well, you know, for me, I'm going to have to hit on special teams right away. So, you know, they went and they got a returner in Sky Moore. They went and got a, what's wrong? You don't want me to talk about special teams? These guys, I have to do it, but I feel like this was like the ultimate Packer offseason, right? Where they didn't go and chase. Like last year, they went and got Aaron Banks. They went and got a Nate Hobbs. They went and like tried to get guys from other teams. This year, they did get Javon Hargrave, D tackle from Minnesota, who was released. They got another good backup after they lost Malik Willis. Again, they went and got a returner, which is wild that they're actually investing in their special teams, which they haven't done in the past very often. And then we got Zaire Franklin. We got Sean Ryan, who was here, and we re-signed. And because I love TJ and I love those big guys up front, I'm always looking at the O&D line as well because they're usually the ones that protected my, you know, my butt out there on the field whenever I was going out there to kick field goals. So I look at those guys, and that's the wild thing about this team right now. They have so many question marks. I'm hoping for this Packers team that with those question marks, they can maybe try to use that to their advantage and go and sneak up on some people. There's a lot of unknowns, Josh Jacobs situation. Can Jordan Love, is he elite? I mean, that's like the always the wild question, right? So I think some of the pieces they added, hopefully be good in the return game. They drafted a kicker. They are looking to start their starting corner. One of their corners is going to be out there, who they drafted in the second round this year. So, a few question marks, but I still think this team looks really solid on paper.
0: Kraft comes back. Matthew Golden is a year older. You wonder if Jordan Love, as you said, reaches that elite status, what the offense is capable of doing. Then if Parsons comes back, then I think it's a much different defense with a lot of different potential. So when you look at what's realistic for this Packer team, they might be one of those teams that, again, gets better as the season gets older. Last year, they get into the playoffs at 9-7-1. Is this year a return to the postseason?
1: Yeah, you know, I look at these first five games and they're all winnable games, but things have to go right as well. So you don't have Josh Jacobs. You don't have your bell cow there at the run in the running game. You're not going to have Micah Parsons rushing the passer. So you got a lot of question marks. Can you get to the quarterback without Micah Parsons, which they didn't prove to do last year? So I think everybody's writing this team off a little early, saying without Micah Parsons, they lost 5 in a row. If they can't run the ball, can Jordan Love carry this thing? So I think we'll get a lot of answers early on from this team. If Jordan Love can take that next step, I was talking to James Jones this week and he was talking about his relationship with Aaron. And I think now they have Christian Watson, Jaden Reed, Matthew Golden, Tucker Kraft. If those guys can get that chemistry going like Aaron did with his guys, through my time there, this thing could really get going early and they could find a way to, if they can't get pressure, if they can't stop people on offense, at least go out there and make it a gunfight, right? Like go out and score 35 points and see what you can do. So my hope for this team is that offense gets in sync. They get to a good spot through those first 5-6 games where either 3-2, 2-3, just keep it in reach and see what happens when Micah Parsons, if Josh Jacobs, is able to come back and they can try to make a run. But I see this team as a playoff team. Again, just like everybody in this NFC North, this is going to be the toughest division. You look at NFC West, NFC North, these are going to be tough, tough games week in and week out. And I think the winner of this division is going to have to get to that 13, 14, 15 games to go out there and win this division.
0: Let's go up to Minneapolis and talk to Chad Greenway about the Vikings. Chad, I think it's easy to understand. Kyler Murray, the biggest offseason addition. The big question is, what version of Kyler Murray do you expect for the Vikings?
2: Yeah, I mean, obviously offseason was pretty straightforward. Is what's the biggest question mark we have to get answered? And, you answer that with Kyler Murray. You have this, quarterback battle through training camp. We can call it that. You know, what was it really? Got a chance to watch training camp practices a few different times. And quite honestly, I thought they were all about the same. I thought Carson Wentz looked like the best quarterback for a couple of those games or a couple of those practices. But the reality is settle on Kyler Murray and what version of Kyler are you going to get? I think you nailed it when you say, are you going to get that guy who's going to come in as a veteran to say, I'm going to go prove myself again?

0: Obviously incredibly talented, you know, putting up video game numbers, but has it ever actually gotten you wins? And can you come into a team with a pretty good roster, and a roster that can win right now? And can you be that quarterback that take you that next step?
1: Since 2022, the Vikings, there are only four teams that have won more games than their 68 regular season victories. And yet they're 0-2 in the playoffs. So this year, is this the breakthrough season? Can Kyler Murray lead this team to the playoffs? And is that defense good enough to carry them to maybe the first postseason victory in a long time?
0: Yeah, I mean, that's the question that Kevin O'Connell's going to have to answer as well, right? As you come as a young football coach, everybody's excited about him. Have a good year, have a down year. Can you kind of yo-yo back up and have a great season? And it's going to hinge on a lot of this, you know, the quarterback. You always talk about, you know, the one position you have to have is a guy who can come in here and make the plays. You know, the one question I have is, can Kyler, you know, with the downfield passing that KOC wants to do, can he get to those routes? Can he make those throws consistently? And then when he's flush out of the pocket, can he still make plays with his feet? You know, in training camp and all the talk in the offseason, as he clearly can, and there's nothing worse as a linebacker, dropping back into zone coverage or man and get your head turned, and you look back and you have an athlete like Kyler Murray running at you. I mean, good luck. As good as a running back. So, but, you know, I think the question is going to be answered across the board as a whole organization. Is this team, organization, defense ready to take the next step? I do think, you know, the biggest offseason addition, I guess we could throw Harrison Smith back in the mix on that one, because we get him last week, pull the all-time vet move, which we all love as vets, to say, hey, you don't mess it up training camp, I'll come back right when the tea is hot and that thing's blowing and whistling, I'll come back and get ready for the game this week, and I have every intention of him playing this weekend.
1: When we come back, we're going to go around the horn again and find out who will be the breakout performer on each team in the NFC North. You are listening to Inside the North, presented by 5-Hour Energy.
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6: 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Every year, every team has a breakout performer. So we're going to go around the horn with Dave Wannstedt in Chicago, TJ Lang in Detroit, Mason Crosby in Green Bay, and Chad Greenway in Minneapolis about the Vikings. Who are going to be the breakout performers, the under-the-radar guys, to make a contribution to the season that maybe we haven't talked about enough during training camp? Let's start with Chad Greenway up in Minneapolis about the Vikings. When I say that, Chad, what name pops into your head?
7: Yeah, I think the name that pops in my head is Dallas Turner, former first-round pick from Alabama. I've seen this kid, you know, in pads, out of pads. He looks the part. I mean, this is a kid who's just been waiting. The growth in his game has been impressive from a development standpoint. Something you don't talk about enough is, can organizations develop talent? Even if you come in as a first-round pick, a high-ranked, you know, pick, can you continue to develop year after year? He's done that. I think this is a year for a breakout. You know, playing opposite of Andrew Van Ginkle, who's going to get a lot of attention. Can he have that breakout year where he gets a 10-plus sack total and brings some pressure from the other side? I think that's where I would look.
6: How about the draft? Did they get a whole lot of help that they were looking for in the draft? With they had a lot of changes in the front office, so maybe there was some uncertainty there about what you were looking for immediately. How would you assess the draft and their contributions?
7: Yeah, and I think there I look at a weakness in the interior of our defensive line, right? Look at the defensive line for the Vikings and the way that teams were able to get push up the middle last year against this. And we all know this in this division, when it is going to be a coin toss, right? I mean, every weekend when you roll out, you know, Green Bay and Minnesota this weekend playing a division game, I mean, these are going to be battles. And I don't care what way Green Bay thinks they're limping into this game, it's going to be an absolute battle. And I think we have the same answer. Is this an 8, 9, 10, 11 win, 12 win team? Because I think we're all capable of that. The reality is we have to be able to stop the run, make teams one-dimensional, and make them hurt you in one way. And I think that the biggest issue there was defensive line. Now you go to the draft, you go to get a kid like Caleb Banks from Florida. The kid is just like Adonis. I mean, he is the most beautiful-looking three technique you can see. And now we can see if we can develop him. And can he grow as a player and as a rookie and come in and take some big snaps?
6: All right, Mason Crosby, the Packers did training camp without Micah Parsons. They also might start the season without a pass rusher that they might end up adding to the mix if they believe the rumors or reports about Josh Sweat. But of the players who are there getting opportunities to maybe catch the eyes of the coaching staff and make contributions when the Packers need them, especially early in the season, who might that describe?
0: Yeah, I'm looking at one guy on the offense, one guy on the defense. I think the expectation is that Matthew Golden is going to take a big step this year on the offensive side of the ball. Him, Christian Watson, Jaden Reed, those are our three primary receivers. So Matthew Golden's route running, his ability to separate and catch the ball, his hands seem to be amazing. So I think he is going to take a huge step, and they're going to depend on him to take a huge step on that offense. And then I got to go over to Lucas Van Ness on the defense, right? I mean, waiting for him. He's had some injury issues. He has not just ever been able to fully go through a season being healthy and get that full run of downs. And he showed well last year when Micah Parsons was there. He was starting to look like he was a dominant player. He looks good through preseason. So I think Van Ness, this is his time. He got his fifth-year option. He's playing on that. If he can have a great year, he's going to go get himself paid either in Green Bay or somewhere else. And I think he's going to be a difference maker, and he has to step up while Micah Parsons is out.
6: The Josh Jacobs situation being as murky as it is, it's been maybe given some people an opportunity to get a longer, harder look that they might not have ordinarily gotten.
0: Yeah, with Josh Jacobs out, I mean, Marshawn Lloyd is the guy on everyone's lips right now, right? Is Marshawn Lloyd going to be able to stay healthy, stay on the field, show the, kind of reap into and tap into the potential that everybody has been expecting from him, where he just hasn't been able to be on the field? I mean, we haven't seen him run since his days at USC. So I think that is going to be a big piece. He's going to need to step up. If they're going to go to Minnesota, if they're going to be able to do the things they want to do on offense, they're going to need one of these young running backs, traded for Caleb Johnson, have Marshawn Lloyd. One of these guys has to step up. And I think the big expectation there in Green Bay is that Marshawn Lloyd's going to be able to carry that weight.
6: All right, let's go to Detroit and the Lions. TJ Lang, when you look at the people who might be under the radar, I wonder if one of the bigger contributions might not even be from a player. If you could answer, Drew Petzing is a guy, a lot of expectations on the offensive coordinator coming in to revive the offense since Ben Johnson left. Ben Johnson had obviously went to Chicago. We'll talk about the Bears in a second. But who among the players might be the under-the-radar performer, a guy that expected to maybe make a contribution that might not be noticed as much?
8: Yeah, you kind of led me right into that one where, and I don't know if it's under the radar, but you talk about guys maybe coming off of injuries or a down season. And the first name I think of on offense is Sam Laporta. And he's a kid who had a tremendous rookie year, kind of took the league like that. He's the next big thing, right? He's the next Kelsey. He's the next George Kittle. Had some injury concerns the last couple of years. I think he only played 8 or 9 games last year. But when you look at Drew Petzing, the new offensive coordinator, and the success that he had in Arizona with Trey McBride, right? And Trey McBride coming off of a year with, 1,200 yards and 11 or 12 touchdowns. And the year before, I think he still surpassed 1,100 receiving yards. That to me, if Sam Laporta can stay healthy, he's going into a contract year. He's trying to prove, coming off injury, that he can be a centerpiece of an offense and a guy that is going to be one of those top, call it 3 or 4 tight ends. I really look for Sam Laporta to have a huge year. And there's one guy giving you on defense. I'll kind of stick with the same where Aleem McNeil a couple years ago. I mean, this kid was I think he was a second round draft pick, had a breakout season, got rewarded with a huge contract. Last year, he was coming off of another injury. He didn't have the offseason. He didn't have OTAs. He didn't have training camp to practice. When he got thrown out last year, everybody was like, what happened to Aleem McNeil? Where is he? Right? He came back for Tampa Bay. I think he was running off pure adrenaline there middle of the season, then just kind of faded a little bit. He's a guy that's making a lot of money that they count on, on the interior of that defensive line outside of, what you have with Aiden Hutchinson on the edge. And those two names have just stuck out to me for, months now. Sam Laporta and Aleem McNeil, I genuinely feel are going to have that, if they can stay healthy, that all pro, prove it, I'm back, right? Like, yep, last year was a fluke. And they're going to need those guys to do that. We obviously know, like you mentioned, with Drew Petzing coming over, we're going to see a lot of 12 and 13 personnel. Not only do you have to be reliable in the passing game, you got to block guys. You got to go block a defensive end one-on-one. And Sam Laporta has proven that he can do that. And I think that he's due for one of those kind of sneaky, whoa, okay, like, man, he's a dude type of years. And Ali McNeil on the same for the defensive side. I think he's very motivated to kind of show, yep, I signed a big deal. I know I didn't live up to it. I know I had some injuries, but now I'm healthy. I got a full offseason under my belt. I got a full training camp under my belt, and I'm back. And prove that you're worth, you know, the big contract that he signed. So those two names, I'm super excited to watch those guys play here this Sunday.
6: All right, Dave Wansett. So if you would have asked Ben Johnson this question, my sense is that when he told Bears fans and the media to buy some stock in Luther Burden III during OTAs, this is guy ready for his breakout season perhaps. But who do you think will be the breakout performers on offense and maybe one on defense for the Bears?
9: I did not know Ben said that, but he is my guy for this reason. You know, last year, as a rookie, he proved that he was durable. When he came out of Missouri in the draft, he was the second best receiver behind, I believe his name was McMillan, the kid from Arizona, with yards after the catch. And this guy is explosive now. I'm telling you, when he catches the ball, if you don't get him on the ground, he's going to go for the end zone. He's going to make big plays. And I was surprised because usually, you know, you bring a rookie, at least my experience with a wide receiver, and you stick them outside because they can't learn all the slot stuff and the motions and teams changing coverages and on and on. This guy was a slot receiver. He played outside some. He can play everywhere. And he only had 47 catches. I look for him to double that this year. Because, you know, DJ Moore, who was kind of the go-to guy, no one wants to admit it in Chicago, but DJ Moore was their best receiver. He's gone. He's up there in Buffalo now. And Roma Dunze, this is his year, contract year, him and Caleb, and, you know, it's his third year. You know, he's limping around again. I mean, a guy can never get anything going consistently for whatever reason. And then what he did, he dropped a few passes. So, you know, everybody, hey, Colson Loveland, their tight end, is truly their number one receiver, right? We know that. He was the biggest target at 80-some catches, on and on. They use him as a wide out. They can flex him out. He can do everything. This guy, though, is going to be, you know, he was a surprise last year. Tight end that came out of Michigan. People don't want, it's like tight ends that come out of Iowa. You know, they don't, what are they going to do other than block? Particularly this guy played for Jim Harbaugh. He played as a freshman at Michigan in the national championship game as a freshman, and he led Michigan in receptions. That's not bragging much because they don't throw much. But the point is, this is an 18-year-old kid that did that. So, yeah, he's going to be number one. I look for teams that cover him with a lot more respect. So Burden is my guy on offense. And if you ask me on defense real quick, David, I know the clock's running. I would say, and I am just, this guy drives me crazy. When he was a rookie, Austin Booker, he's my type of guy. Everywhere I've been, from the University of Miami to the Cowboys, you know, the Jason Taylors, the undersized defensive end that could run like hell. That was the guys we wanted in our 4-3 defense. And this Austin Booker guy, you know, he got up there in the first pass rush and he spun inside and when he got the quarterback, and I'm standing next to Ryan Poles, the GM, and I said, "You see what he just did there?" And Ryan said, "Yeah." I says, "Jimmy Johnson used to say, let's go draft those guys and recruit those guys that do things that we don't have to coach." I said, "That play that kid made, you ain't coaching that. He did, he's got God-given talent." And for some reason, he's either banged up. They got him listed as a backup this week. You know, I don't know. I mean, if the Bears want to get a little pass rush and get it going, Austin Booker has got to be in the lineup.
6: find out if he is against the Panthers in week one. And we'll look at each of those matchups for week one in the NFC North for the Bears, for the Lions, for the Packers, and the Vikings. When we come back, we'll take a look at the week one schedule right here on Inside the North, presented by 5-Hour Energy.
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6: 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Vikings and Packers, Packers and Vikings. Let's start with Mason Crosby. Mason, what do the Packers have to do to beat the Vikings in week one?
0: Ooh, that's a great question. Well, we got to deal with that crowd noise over there at that crazy stadium and their horns going and all the show that they have. So they got to combat that first and foremost and be able to kind of control the controllables, right? Like go out, be able to be efficient on offense when all that noise is happening. Take everything that that Vikings defense throws at them, because they're going to be unique and they're going to bring some fronts and some looks that are, just difficult to play against. Obviously the goal every week, try to establish the run. My thought is the Vikings defense, Flora, they're going to want this Packers team to, they're going to dare them to run. Can Marshawn Lloyd carry the weight of that? Can you bring Johnson in and get him some running? And they're going to try to keep Jordan Love from airing this thing out and spreading this thing down the field. So I think they have to be able to run the ball at least just effectively so that Jordan Love can get in that play action game. He can help this team to go win in a tough environment. And then defensively, you gotta keep Kyler Murray in the pocket. Just keep him in the pocket. Try to get quick pressure on him so that he checks it down. I was looking at his numbers. I did not realize he's a 67% career passer on completion percentage. He is efficient. He's going to take an early look if you get quick pressure on him. So I think this Packers defense needs to get that quick pressure on him. Keep him in the pocket because he is electric with his legs. And once he moves outside the pocket, stuff opens up. So just try to get that ball out of his hands quick pressure. If that's dialing up blitzes, that's what they got to do. So, and then ultimately at the end of the day, go out there and score more points than the Minnesota Vikings. You got Trey Smack now. They're hoping for the next, Mason Crosby, the next kicker there. So hopefully he goes out and has a great day and special teams can find a way to win this thing.
6: All right, Chad. So everyone's going to talk about Kyler Murray and his first start as a Minnesota Viking quarterback, but it will come down to maybe Brian Flores and his defensive plan, Harrison Smith back in the fold. What do the Vikings have to do to slow down the Packers?
7: Yeah, it's funny that Mason talked about, scoring points, like coming from this, points leader, like in all time history of just Packers history and probably NFL for all I know. I haven't checked those records yet. And I had to mention TJ too, like you guys are going to love Drew Petzing now. He got a start over in Minnesota at the end of my career. That guy knows how to work. He's a grinder. Now that's the last nice thing I'll say to you, TJ, all year. He's a good one. I'm going to flip this a little bit. I'm going to talk about Kyler Murray again because I think it's the most important talker, but I'm going to talk about Jonathan Gannon and his defense walking in here. And I think that's going to be an interesting play is he's watched Kyler Murray for the last number of years be his quarterback and what he does well and doesn't do well. And I think that's going to be the biggest focal point is I think there's a chance that Green Bay sits back and plays zone and sits back and plays man and makes him throw from a well, keep him contained, obviously, which would be number one thing. Can Kyler react and respond to that when you're going against a guy who knows what you do well? And do you send pressure, get the ball out of his hands early, make him throw from his back foot? Well, then Kyler can be really athletic and get out of the pocket and make plays, and now you're probably in man coverage down the field, which is a problem. So there's all sorts of ways to look at this thing. But I'm going to go back to what Mason said about the Green Bay Packers. Our running game up here, we've talked about it all offseason, is we're going to be more physical. We're going to use a fullback. We're going to use some motion. And we're going to get them involved. And I think that the running game for the Vikings is going to look a lot different than what it's looked like in the past. And it's going to be a focal point, which I think will be really, really impressive if we can get it going. And if we have more rushing attempts than his passing attempts, Kyler's passing attempts, we win this football game by 10. Thanks for driving over. Enjoy your flight on the way back, Packers, but we'll take this first dub 1-0.
0: Tim, wow.
8: Wow.
0: All right.
8: How about that? All right, let's go up to Chicago. Let's go over to see the Bears are going down to North Carolina to play the Panthers. Homecoming for Ben Johnson, the North Carolina native. Dave, I know he's unsentimental and wanted no part of talking about that. He said he'll let his wife handle that. He'll do the coaching. The Bears are going to be serious about wanting to start 1-0. Can they start 1-0?
9: Yes, they definitely can. The thing that people lose sight of, you know, Carolina did win their division. They were 8-9. You know, we know that. But the fans don't know that. I mean, the fans, it's going to be a full house in Carolina. They, just like everyone in Chicago, expects the Bears to take the next step, winning the division. So does the people with Carolina. Now, Carolina has spent some money. They added, oh, God, I think 6-7, and a lot of them were backups on the offensive line, on offense. But on defense, I want you to, I mean, Jalen Phillips, okay, a kid out of Miami, this kid can get after it. And they signed him as a defensive lineman. They signed Devin Lloyd, the all-pro linebacker. And they drafted this kid, this Lee Hunter kid out of Georgia Tech, Texas Tech, that I loved. And he's starting at nose guard, 320-pounder, 6'3", makes plays. So my point is that this defense for Carolina, their offense stunk last year. You know, they were five worst offenses in the NFL. Their defense was kind of in the middle of the pack, not bad at times. You add these guys, they're playing at home. You know, the Bears offense has to be real efficient. And then the same last point is, the turnover show. Last year, the Bears led the NFL in takeaways on defense with 33. You know, the league average is around 15 to 17 turnovers, somewhere in that neighborhood, maybe 20. So they're not going to have as many opportunities to set their offense up as maybe they were a year ago. And everybody's banking on Caleb Williams, you know, seven comebacks in the fourth quarter. That could be a trap. That could be a trap.
8: Well, they're also going to use DeAndre Swift. He just got paid. He had a contract extension, 3 years, $33.75 million, $27.5 million guaranteed in the offseason of the running back. DeAndre Swift's going to be the focal point of that offense, Dave, right?
9: Yes, absolutely. Yeah, Kyle Manunga's been hurt. He'll be played, but he never was going to be the focal point anyway. So it's Swift because Swift can catch the ball as well as run the ball. So he's kind of a dual threat running back, if that makes sense.
8: All right, TJ Lang, the Saints come marching into Ford Field. Good opener for the Lions, or do you think too many people are maybe sleeping on Tyler Shuck and the Saints because they have been not, you haven't heard a lot of talk about them being one of the breakout teams of 2026?
15: Yeah, it should be a favorable matchup for the Lions here. And I say that really because one reason, they're at home. They don't have to worry about communication. Now, last year when you go to week one, Lions had some new pieces on the specifically on the offensive line, had to go to Lambeau Field, loud, rowdy, a lot of communication errors that led to them kind of getting beat down in week one last year. So going back at home, I know there's still some new pieces, but the communication particularly on offense should be pretty clear, right? Your center should be able to talk to the guards. The guards should be able to talk to the tackles. Everybody should be able to hear the communication going on. And I think that that's going to help them a little bit with all those new pieces. But week one, I always look at, and coach kind of hinted on it a little bit, it's always going to come down to situational football. It's always going to come down to number one, who can take care of the football on offense? Who can take the ball away? Can you get a big takeaway on defense to set your offense up with a short field? Who can be better on third downs, right? Offense, can we keep the drives going? Can we wear the defense out a little bit? Defense, can we get off the field? And then, you know, red zone, or you get maybe some 2-minute drills. those are always going to be the biggest factors to me when it comes to week one, because I don't think there's going to be any teams. We've already seen a couple games throughout this week, right, where it looked a little sloppy. Nobody's coming out of week one saying, man, we're firing on all cylinders. We're right where we need to be. You're always going to have things to work on, but the situational football is really going to make a difference. And I look at this Saints team. I think that they kind of are underrated. I know a lot of us said, hey, that NFC South is pretty weak. Like, oh, you were 8-9 and won the division last year. Like, congratulations. We were 9-8 and last in the division last year. If you're sitting here as a Lions fan. But that doesn't mean you're not playing competitive football and you're not a good football team. So I don't think that the Lions are going to underestimate what Tyler Shuck and what this Saints team can do. I know they've got some injuries. Cam Jordan, who's been around forever, right, is not going to play this week. Alvin Kamara, I believe, is listed as questionable for the

0: you know, this afternoon and say, wow, man, they're firing on all cylinders. But I think that, you know, if you can play good situational football, which Dan Campbell is one of the best coaches I've ever seen coach those situations and how important they are and put such an emphasis on, you know, the third downs and the red zone, then, you know, I feel pretty good about the Lions starting 1-0 and going after. Chad, I got to disagree with you. I think the Packers are going to bring it to you as well, buddy. I know I'm kind of wearing two shirts this year. I played 8 years in Green Bay, but, you know.
1: Yeah. That feels right, CJ.
0: I'm on Mason's side, man. I think Packers.
2: Shocker.
0: I think Lions start 1-0, man, and let's get this division kicked off the right way.
3: I will say this, that history, in my experience, 40 years of doing this, the first three games of the season, there's as many plays in special teams, yes, that have a determination on the outcome as offense and defense.
4: 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Thanks for joining Inside the North, presented by 5-Hour Energy. Week one's going to be a lot of fun. We'll be back here next week, breaking it down and talking about week two. Thanks for joining us.
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0: you had to wear pads in December, and that's not fair.
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5: 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Alongside Mike Evans, I am Mark Schlereth. 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
6: I'm great. We have a game to break down, finally. And we got
5: Wednesday night. What'd you feel about Wednesday night kickoff?
6: Listen, it's the NFL. If I learned one thing during COVID, you could play NFL games on Tuesday afternoon, and I am right there on my couch watching.
5: Dude, I was prepping when the game kicked off. I was prepping my game. I'm doing Miami at Raiders this weekend. And so I'm prepping my game, and I've got it on the background, and I'm checking it out. And then all of a sudden, Sam Darnold gets hurt, and I'm still kind of going back and forth doing some things. And then about midway through the second quarter, I was like, all right, I'm done prepping for the night. I got to watch this game. And ended up watching that and then watching the second half and thoroughly enjoyed the NFL season kicking back off. Great game in the second half. And shout out to Drew Lock. What a great job coming off the bench. I don't know if you saw this, but Cooper Kupp, who's one of the, like, he is, that dude is a football genius, savant. He is one of the smartest dudes. As a matter of fact, when they traded for Matthew Stafford, Cooper Kupp sat in the quarterback meetings with him to help him understand the offense. Like, Cooper Kupp knows everything there is to know. And Cooper Kupp comes out after the game and says, man, like, Drew Lock didn't take one first-team rep in practice this week and came out there and balled out. Good for Drew Lock, man. That's a really cool story.
6: Well, I know one of our great stations, WEEI,
5: yes,
6: in Boston, and I know you folks there are very upset with what you saw from Drake May in that final quarter, throwing three interceptions. Stink, I just got to ask you, is this just kind of an aberration when it comes to Drake May? Nothing really for Patriots fans to be worried about. Or do you go back now and you look, and really since the calendar flipped to 2026 and the playoffs started, it was against the Chargers, then Houston, then Denver, and then the Super Bowl, and now this game, he has not played well in the last five games. In fact, in those five games, only seven touchdowns, 11 turnovers, yeah, 24 sacks, and he just hasn't looked like the quarterback that finished runner-up in the MVP voting.
5: No.
6: Reason for concern?
5: Yeah, absolutely. I mean, I went back to last year, you know, doing several New England games and talking to Mike Vrabel and talking to Josh McDaniels about the progression and where where Drake May was. And Drake May, you know, early, as I'm watching him early in the season last year, it was, his progression was front side, 1-2, take off and run. And I talked to Josh McDaniels about it and goes, no, you're not wrong. That's kind of where we are right now. Now we're trying to get to 1-2 front side, get to the backside number three before we run. And that's where they were week five or week six last year. And obviously he progressed and he played really well enough to be the runner up in the MVP voting statistically and everything. But since the turn of the calendar year and since they started playing really good football teams, Drake May has been way below average. He has not been very good. And I went back a couple of weeks ago and ended up rewatching the Super Bowl between New England and Seattle in preparation for Wednesday night kickoff. And we're recording this the day after the game. So I went back and looked at him. And in the Super Bowl, missing reads, poor footwork. Like, you look at him, and I'm looking at it through the lens of, you know, not only an analyst, but I'm watching it with a offensive coordinator that I work with on a weekly basis. And he really was bad in the Super Bowl. and missed a lot of opportunities and took off and ran on several occasions where he had a chance to throw a check down. Now, it's not his fault that Romeo Doubs went to the Jerry Jeudy School of trying to catch the football. Lord have mercy, catch a freaking ball. That's what you're there for with that big giant helmet on. You know, if you can't catch, take the helmet off if you can't catch the ball. But for crying out loud, catch the freaking ball, and one of those interceptions doesn't happen. But the bottom line is he has regressed once they started playing really good teams in the playoffs. And he is a guy that when I watched him in the Super Bowl, Mike, he didn't look like he was playing with a lot of confidence. And last night, he looked like he had zero confidence in what he was doing. And that was an inexcusable interception that sealed the game to Job, or whatever his name. It's like the Bible. Is it Job? Is it Job? What is it? Job. Yeah. All right. So anyhow, Job. So, but for that, which was the toe tap was exceptional, but you're in field goal range. The only two things you're thinking about at that particular point in time are don't take a sack that drives us out of field goal range and don't throw the ball to the other team. Those are your two things. Ground it. You know, throw it away. Scramble for 2 yards. Whatever the case may be, but don't throw it off your back foot, float one into the end zone and get it picked off. I mean, it was that is one of the worst, dumbest decisions you could have possibly made in that time. And you went from potentially tying that game up and going into overtime to absolutely gift wrapping it to the Seattle Seahawks.
6: All right, then. So, you know, this was fresh meat thrown into the lion's den for all the critics of what the Patriots did last year and bringing up that they, you know, played such a cream puff schedule. So, yeah, it's only one game. There's 16 more left to go. But how do you look at the Patriots right now moving forward for this season? Are they still an ironclad contender in your mind, or is there some serious doubt creeping into your mind?
5: Well, there's always going to be that, you know, Super Bowl hangover thing and all that stuff that we talk about, but I still think this is a really well-coached team. I was around them several times last year. I think they're really well-coached. I think they've got a great coordinator in Josh McDaniels. I think they're great on the defensive side of the ball, their front seven. Like, the two things that I worry about more than anything, obviously right now, the number one thing you got to worry about is the confidence of Drake May, because he looked rattled. He just flat looked rattled, and that's gone all the way back to his playoff performances last year. So, there's no way you can't be concerned about that. You also have to be concerned about the other two things. They don't have a legit, big-time, I'm scared to death of this guy pass rusher. So, that to me is an issue, although I think they're a really good front seven. I think they are. And I think they're a good secondary as well, and Christian Gonzalez showed why he's one of the best in the business. But they don't have a legitimate war daddy pass rusher that you're like, oh my God, how are we going to block this guy? We got to double team him on every occasion. Like, you're not afraid if you go into any given game plan and going, if we go 5 1-on-1s, we feel like we can hold up. And then we talked about the

0: offensive line. They made some changes. Left guard, they moved him to center. But still, Will Campbell, who looked way better early in this game, changed up his sets, wasn't given the same depth all the time, had some up kicks, some things that he did really well. But at the end of the game, after Chris Collinsworth was glazing him and saying how good a job he did, he started getting some penalties, started making some mistakes, and started falling back into that issue that he had at the end of last season, especially in the Super Bowl. So there are huge, they're big time question marks. If you're driving around New England right now, listening to us on WEEI, you're concerned. I mean, you're really concerned.
1: All right, let's get to some of the other matchups. Some real juicy matchups right out of the box for week one. But before we get into them, what would be your overall message to every football fan listening right now, getting ready to watch their team play week one? What do you want to warn people about?
0: Get ready for sloppy football. And like, hey man, right now through these first 2 weeks, and I've said this for years, it has become an extension of the preseason. We don't play any of our starters anymore. And part of the reason is, you know, obviously you're afraid of injuries like we saw with Sam Darnold last night. You're afraid of that. And that's part of the game. Guys are going to get injured.
1: AJ Brown.
0: Right. And the other part of that is that our backups, especially with teams that are rebuilding or teams that are not great right now, your backups don't belong in the NFL. They're not ready to play. And so you're trying to go, okay, let's give our backups as many reps as we can give them in the preseason. Because if one of these guys has to come in, we may be in trouble. And that's kind of the way the rosters are constructed. That's why the really good teams that have depth and they've been together for a while and have some continuity and aren't always changing their coaches, their backups can actually play. Like when I came in the National Football League playing for the Hogs and the Washington Redskins, right? We had our starters and I was one of the guys that made it as a backup. But the majority of our backups with Washington, this guy over here played 4 years, like Mark Addix played 4 years and started for 4 years for Kansas City. And this guy over here started for three seasons at Arizona. And this guy over here started like, and all our backups, like if you put a backup in, you weren't afraid of your quarterback getting murdered or, you know, you just like guys that could play, guys that you knew you could get through a game with. It's not that way anymore. You got to weather the storm for the first couple of weeks. Know that it's not going to be the cleanest looking football you've ever seen. And you just hope you stay healthy. And you hope at the end of the game, your team scores one more point than their team. And eventually, it'll ramp up and get better looking. But right now, this is kind of an extension of the preseason. And if you go look at the Denver Broncos the last 2 years, I think they went 1-2 last year. The year before, they were like 0-3 or something to start the season. And they made the playoffs both years.
1: Well, let's get into some of these games. And speaking of the offseason, I'm almost kind of like shocked at how, A, quiet Jerry Jones was.
0: Right.
1: And B, the lack of real drama coming out of Dallas. I mean, it was actually a quiet offseason when it came to the Cowboys, which I can't help but maybe think, this means they're going to be pretty good this year?
0: Listen,
1: I
0: told you before the season, I thought the Cowboys are going to win this division. And listen, they were historically bad last year on the defensive side of the ball. I get that. But they made some additions this offseason. Quinnen Williams, big time. Gary's coming back. And went out and got Von Miller. And Von Miller, although I talked to Von Miller 2 days ago, and he's in year 16. But you think about what he did last year. Like, and he said flat out, listen, man, I'm not a guy that's going to play 65 plays a game. I can't do that. And it's not that I couldn't play 65 plays in a game. But Vaughn said, like, I can't recover anymore. Like, when they used to say, hey, we're going to play on Thursday night when I was young. And Rick, I was like, yeah, let's play Thursday night. I'm good to go. Woo! You know, now he's like, Thursday? Are you kidding me? I can hardly roll out of bed on Thursdays anymore. He goes, but I can play, but, you know, got to manage my body. But think about this. He played about 30% of the plays in Washington last year, had 9.5 sacks. Like, Vaughn can still rush the passer. Vaughn still has that ability to dip

0: and bend and get underneath offensive tackles and still has that power to go speed to power and drive a guy into the defensive backfield or into the offensive backfield. Like, Vaughn is still, like, I think that's great. And then you look at Dallas's offense. And Dak Prescott, I think, is one of the underrated, undervalued quarterbacks in this league. You look at CeeDee Lamb with Pickens, Ferguson at the tight end position, and one of the comeback players of the year a year ago, Javonte Williams, former Denver Bronco, who was incredible. Like, I think this team is pretty loaded. And on the flip side, the New York Giants have an adult coaching them again. And one thing I loved about watching Giants film this preseason, and we talked to John Harbaugh on the program. John Harbaugh believes in what wins football games, right? Physicality in the run game, physicality on the line of scrimmage. What do I always say on this podcast? There are three things that always tell the truth. Small children, they always tell the truth. Physicality in the run game always tells the truth, and yoga pants. Those are the three things that always tell the truth. Yoga pants are not a right. They're a privilege.
1: Oh, jeez.
0: Make sure you look into it, okay? You don't see me in yoga pants, do you? No, I'm not that proud. So here's what goes on. An adult that controls the line of scrimmage. The Giants are one of those teams that I am incredibly interested in watching this year because I think with the combination of physicality that they bring and an adult coaching them, I think the Giants are on the uptick.
2: Cowboys and Giants.
0: Man, I am going to go with the Cowboys, but don't sleep on the Giants. I think this one's going to be tight.
2: All right. Coming up next, we'll continue our breakdown and look ahead to some more of the big matchups, including Washington and Philadelphia. We'll take a look at Green Bay, Minnesota, Buffalo, Houston, Denver, Kansas City. We'll get to some of our moneymaker picks. And don't forget Question Mark coming up a little bit later on as you're listening to the Stinkin' Truth podcast across the Odyssey Radio Network.
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2: 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And let's zero in on Washington and Philadelphia. Big NFC matchup. And you've said that you like Dallas to win the NFC East this year. So why do you see Philadelphia, I assume, taking a step back?
15: Well, I think there's a couple things about Philly for me. I think, one, is Jalen Hurts willing to accept a role as a distributor and a guy that you put back into a situation where he functions the best? Which, as I think the best thing he does is in the passing game is play out of empty gun. And I studied him a bunch this offseason, and that's where he wheels and deals. Get to the two-man side in a 3-by-2 formation and basically spread out that defense and pick apart underneath to Devontae Smith, little stick routes, little speed outs. And I think that's where he functions really well. Okay. I think that's the best thing he does in the passing game. Now all of a sudden you get into traditional drop back. I just don't think he's as good there as he is in spread. And then the other thing is off the play action where you give him run throw possibilities, especially on the edge. I think those are the things that he does well. And frankly, that's when they won the Super Bowl. It was Saquon Barkley, boom. And then it was, You're playing a secondary role. And obviously they have a new coordinator, Sean Mannion, former quarterback in this league. And they have said coming out of camp in Philadelphia that, hey, man, this is more about we're gonna really lean back into Saquon Barkley, which I look at it like you'd be stupid not to. Have you watched Saquon? Like, Saquon is a freak show. And even when Saquon doesn't hit the hole or doesn't read the blocking scheme like maybe he should or whatever, it doesn't matter. There are very few guys, and I've been around a few of them,

0: that play in the National Football League where everybody's exceptional. Like, everybody's an exceptional athlete, right? Some guys more exceptional than others. And then there are those guys who can make NFL players look like JV players. And Saquon is one of those dudes. I would lean into that dude. You know, you love to read Westerns, right?
1: Sure.
0: Oh, Louis L'Amour and stuff.
1: Smoke Jensen.
0: Yeah, Smoke Jensen, you know, and Fastest Gun in the West.
1: That's right.
0: Right? Yeah, you don't want to draw against Smoke Jensen. But, hey, there used to be an old saying in some of those books, like, you rode them hard and put them away wet, you know, when you're out there running your horses, right? Yeah. And that's how you got to go with Saquon Barkley. You just got to run this guy. And then, you know, on the flip side of this matchup, Mike, and I've gotten a lot of pushback from Commander fans, you know, hey, you're not being loyal and you're not like, well, you're one of us. And how come you don't think we're going to be good? And, you know, and all these, dude, I have watched several different Washington games throughout the preseason. Checked out their preseason. They got their ass kicked. Embarrassing. It was embarrassing. They played their first preseason game against the Miami Dolphins. The only series the Miami Dolphins starting offense played in the preseason. They're in pure rebuilding mode. They've got $180 million in dead cap money between Tua and Tyreek and Jalen Waddle. And like, they're just eating it this year. We're just going to eat it. We're going to eat it. They lined up with Malik Willis, the first time starter for the Miami Dolphins, Devon Achane, and a host of, they've got a fullback who's starting in Miami. Great story. DJ Herman, who played linebacker in a 1AA school. I think he played, I want to say South Dakota or North Dakota State. I may be wrong on that. Don't hold me to it. But he had played, I think, 27 snaps on offense his whole college career. Didn't get drafted. Nobody wanted him. Miami just invited him to a workout and said, would you be willing to try out fullback? He goes, yeah. And he's just been murdering people. He's just been smoking people. And I am watching them absolutely dominate the line of scrimmage. And it was either Washington was like, didn't want to be there or didn't think much of them, you know, or got busy smelling their own fumes because they've gotten some, you know, some offseason accolades for what they did in free agency or whatever it is. They got their ass whooped. And I'm like, dude. And then I saw him again against, who was their second preseason game against where Jaden Daniels played? Maybe it was, it might have been Detroit, but they threw two passes. One got tipped under pressure. The other one got, Jaden Daniels got sacked. Those were his two attempts, a tip ball under pressure and a sack. Like, I am telling you, Mike, I looked at it and go, they're not defending the run. And defensively, they're getting pushed around. And offensively, they can't block anybody. And you want me to say, oh, yeah, I think Jaden Daniels is back. And I think this Washington Commanders team is going to be good in the NFC East. I don't think they're going to be good. Based on, now, it could be completely wrong. Maybe the preseason, they're just like, hey, man, we're just going to lie in the weeds. And all of a sudden, we're going to come out and, you know, and really shove it up your can. Maybe that's the case, but man, I did not see it in preseason. And what do I always say about the preseason games? They don't count, but they do matter. It does matter the way you represent yourself and you represent your team.
1: All right, that's an interesting take because I've heard a lot of pro-Washington talk for this season. It sounds like, listening to you, you think they could easily finish last in the NFC East.
0: I think they're going to be pushing with the Giants for last place.
1: Okay, all right. I assume you like Philly then in week one.
0: I do like Philly in week one.
1: Okay, let's get to some more matchups. We've got Buffalo and Houston. It's a fun one right off the bat.
0: Right.
1: Well, you know, at Houston.
0: You know how I feel about the Houston Texans defense.
1: It's unhealthy, the praise that you have for that defense.
0: Dude, just first off, like, I always kind of look, at first, I look at things through the lens of an offensive lineman. The two guys off the edge, Will Anderson and Danielle Hunter, frightening. Ever seen Danielle Hunter in person? Dude, he's about 280-ish. I kid you not. he's got about 4% body fat. Like, if you threw a cat on a shirtless Danielle Hunter, it would slide right down. It couldn't even claw in there. Right down. Me, it would just be stung like Velcro. And it would be stuck on me, right? Him, whoo, slide right down. Dude, that dude is frightening. I was doing a Houston game last year, and he was on the sideline and just, like, veins rolling out of his biceps. And I just looked at him and, like, somebody get this man a cheeseburger right now. A cheeseburger. He's about to lock up.
2: You probably start sweating like you're just having stress dreams about having to block him.
0: And then Will Anderson's the nicest human on the planet. He doesn't try to beat you on a football field. He tries to end your career. And I mean, not illegally,
2: right,
0: but
2: right.
0: He just tries to run you over and shorten your neck. Azeez Al-Shaair is an unbelievable player. They've got corners. Both their corners and what is it, Lassiter and is it Stingley?
2: Yeah.
0: Both their corners are great. Their nickel guy and Petrie is phenomenal. Like, they are top to bottom, front, middle, back end, loaded with superstars. They are, in my opinion, and I live here in Denver, the best defense in the National Football League. They're frightening.
2: And for Buffalo, Josh Allen, you know, now you got, you know, Joe Brady full-time as your head coach.
0: Right.
2: You know, slash play caller. You know, what kind of, you know, adaptation period does he need? Do they need?
0: Yeah.
2: That's a tough defense on the road to have to start with. I guess the question is, does Buffalo stay in the game? Because C.J. Stroud is the quarterback of the Texans.
0: Well, I think that's the big thing, right? I think.
2: What's C.J. Stroud showing up this year?
0: What's C.J. Stroud's going to play? How are the Texans going to be on the offensive side of the ball? Does David Montgomery fix some of their run issues? Did they fix their offensive line in the offseason? They made a bunch of changes on their offensive line. Will all those things come to fruition? Will they play better? We're going to find out. But in regards to the Bills and the Bills offense, I think there's a couple of things. I mean, one, there's a guy that we just don't talk enough about, and that's James Cook.
2: Yeah.
0: That dude is a freak show. Led the league in rushing last year, over 1,600 yards. He's only 190 pounds. And I thought in that game, that playoff game against the Broncos are really good. Man, he looked great. And I thought schematically some of the things they did in the run game, some of their off the beaten path runs that they had, were so incredibly well designed. They got the Broncos on a couple of gash plays, a couple of big, I don't know how many explosive runs they had, but they had to have six or seven explosive runs in that game. And it was really off the schematics, which Joe Brady was great at. The other thing that doesn't get enough credit for Buffalo, and this will be really interesting, is the acquisition and a trade of DJ Moore. Cause that dude is not a good, but a great wide receiver. And once he catches the ball, he is like a running back. I mean, he has got great after the catch skills. So I think that's going to be huge. I think that's honestly the best receiver that he has had with him since Stephon Diggs left. And so that'll be really interesting with the Buffalo Bills.
1: It's basically a pick 'em game. Who you like?
0: I am going to go. Man, I'm going to go with, it's Houston at home, right?
1: Yeah.
0: I think I'm going to take Houston at home.
1: Because of the defense.
0: Yeah.
1: Defense maybe a little bit ahead of the offenses early on in the season.
0: Yeah.
1: That kind of thing.
0: A little rusty. Yeah.
1: Denver and Kansas City. A lot of interest for that game here in Denver. Denver's kind of started to really be able to hold their own against Kansas City, especially defensively.
0: Yeah.
1: With Vance Joseph's defense going up against Patrick Mahomes, the celebrated return of Mahomes. And what we've heard this week, the idea that, hey, this might be the time that Andy Reid decides it's time to develop more of a running the football identity.
0: Yeah.
1: They got Kenneth Walker. You're trying to bring Mahomes back, maybe be a little bit more careful. Do you see Andy Reid actually following through and running the football?
0: I think it's really easy in the offseason. It's really easy through the preseason. It's really easy to walk into a game and go, you know what? We're going to run the football. Man, we're going to be committed to running the football. And then what happens? Let me ask you this. What happens when all of a sudden You've run it six times and you've netted 15 yards.
1: Oh, can't run the football tonight.
0: Can't run the football. Why are we banging our heads against the wall? Let's throw that damn thing, right? And I think that's what happens to a lot of people that don't. Like Andy Reid, and he's one of the greatest coaches that's ever coached in this league. He does not want to run the football. It's never been part of his DNA. He wants to put the ball in the air. And listen, when Patrick Mahomes is, you know, is at the peak of his efficiency and, you know, Travis Kelce is younger and not married to, you know, a superstar, and Tyreek Hill is running past people like they're standing still, like, I get it. I understand that. But are you going to have the intestinal fortitude to stick with the mantra of, man, we've got to set an identity. We've got to run the ball better.
1: All right, these games that we've talked about, will they show up in our moneymaker picks? This is when Mark and I go head-to-head making picks every week against the spread. We'll get to that coming up along with question Mark, your questions for Mark, lightning round fashion, coming up here on the Stinky Truth Podcast all across the Odyssey Radio Network.
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4: On with the Stinking Truth podcast as we get set for a first full week slate of NFL football. We'll get to our picks, our moneymaker picks, coming up here in just a couple of minutes. But you ready for some questions?
5: Yeah,
4: from the great listeners and viewers here. Let's get right to it. And this first one comes in from Cool Hand Keith, who says bluntly, Mark, why are the Jets always ass?
5: You know, one of the things I always say about the Jets, and God bless you, Jets fans, you guys are great. It'd be just about virtually impossible to coach the Jets. And it starts with ownership. You want to have a great franchise, you've got to have ownership that knows that they don't know squat about football. And to hire people, one, but more importantly than hiring people, is to empower people to do their jobs, right? And then get out of the way. Sign checks. Your job is to make sure that the football operation and the coaches and the general managers and all the people that you employ have the assets to make the team good. And you can't come trompsing down there, stepping on the toes of the coach, emasculating the coach, and thinking that you know more about football than the guys who have spent their whole lives coaching it, playing it, and developing a football team. And until that aspect of the Jets, you know, until the ownership takes a step back and doesn't meddle and doesn't make decisions that are that are anti-establishment or anti-coaching, like, they will always be a mess. That's just the way they're structured.
4: Here's one from Back to Back, who asks, Mark, who is your sleeper team this year?
5: Wow.
4: So this would be a team that didn't make the playoffs last year, you know, and maybe, you know, kind of like what Jacksonville and New England did last year. Both teams that were 4-13 one year and then end up in the playoffs and Super Bowl the next.
5: You know, these things are always interesting to me because you know I haven't prepared for any of this, right? So, I mean, I'm prepared for a sleeper team question. So, you know, like, I look at that and think, is it Indianapolis? They were really good last year. You know, they had that great run, but then all of a sudden, I told you I really like the Giants. I like them to be much better, but I don't think they're going to be a playoff team. I don't even know if this team would be considered a sleeper, but they didn't make the playoffs last year at 9-8. The Detroit Lions. And I know that division is tough with Minnesota, with Green Bay. I love Dan Campbell. I think Jared Goff is one of the top six quarterbacks in the league that never gets talked about. I think Amon-Ra St. Brown is freaking a phenomenal football player. I think Jahmyr Gibbs, like he's right up there with Bijan Robinson is one of the best running backs in the National Football League. I think they're loaded. They've reestablished their offensive line. I think they're going to be good. They had so many injuries on the defensive side of the ball.

0: that would be, and I don't even know if this counts because they've been such a good team for a while. Last year they had that drop off. I think Drew Pensing, their coordinator, is a really good coordinator. You know, obviously didn't have a ton of success in Arizona, but you're in Arizona. I think the Detroit Lions are going to win that division.
1: Okay, bounce back year for the Lions.
0: Yes.
1: All right, I like it. Here's another one from Swole Zerbiak. Says, why does every idiot in the national media think Caleb Williams, Jaden Daniels, and Drake May are astronomically better than Bo Nix?
0: Well, you answered your own question because you're listening to idiots in the media. I mean, you answered the question.
1: Well, some of those idiots in the media are, you know, former players who, you know, put the pads on.
0: Yeah,
1: should know better.
0: But a lot. I mean, it's hard to cover the entirety of the league and to watch the tape. Like, the TV copy lies. You watch TV, it lies to you. You go on the All 22 coaches tape and you study the game, that doesn't lie. And so that's the issue. You know, people go crazy when I say, hey, Caleb Williams needs to dramatically improve. And people are like, oh, are you nuts, Caleb? Because they watch the big plays at the end of the game when he comes back against Green Bay and they win a game and it was phenomenal. And I'm not denying any of that. Like when it comes to off schedule stuff, he's in a class by himself. He's like what he does throwing the ball, arm talent, and ability to avoid people and scramble around and extend the play. He's one-on-one, man. Like some of the things he does are just, it's like, it's jaw dropping on film. But, you know, the boring stuff is what you have to be good at. And the boring stuff is where he needs to be a better quarterback. But people don't see that. They see, you know what, people get enamored with sizzle. I like steak. I don't go to a big, you know, I don't go to a big steakhouse and go, man, I'll have a plate of sizzle. No, leave the steak. I just want you to bring the sizzle out. Like, I want to eat the meat. And that's what people see on television.
1: Although, knowing you the way I do, if that sizzle came with a basket of chips, you'd probably be okay. Because you love chips.
0: Oh my gosh. We're at a Mexican restaurant, the chips coming out.
1: And you house some chips.
0: I get to the point, dinner comes out, I'm like, I'm not really hungry. Take this back.
1: Actually, this is a good question. Okay. This is a very important question for football fans as we get back into the flow of the season and football parties and what we want to eat at football parties and football viewing parties, all that kind of stuff. Your number one finger food while you're watching football.
0: Oh, wow. Wow, I like that. I like some chips and dip.
1: You are a chips and dip guy, yep.
0: But I'm not even talking about I'm not talking about chips and salsa. I'm like, you know, some crispy kettle chips with like a creamy onion, something like that. I like that a lot. Those are wings. Come on.
1: That question came in from Bill Swings with Ranch.
0: Okay.
1: Or Bill's Wings. Sorry. Bill's Wings with Ranch.
0: Yeah.
1: There you go.
0: All
1: wings,
0: right.
1: Pigs in the blanket. Oh, I love pigs in the blanket. Little pigs in the blanket.
0: You look like a pig in the blanket.
1: Little
0: so
1: winner.
0: I can understand why you like that so much. I'm not that big
1: nachos.
0: On pigs in a blanket.
1: Yeah.
0: What do you think about the veggie platter with
1: I don't know. It seems like it's just kind of a waste, empty calories that get in the way of the good fun food to eat.
0: Yeah,
1: well, during the course of watching
0: every
1: football.
0: Now and again, you throw a carrot stick down there, maybe a celery stick. You feel like it counterbalances
1: like a
0: all
1: radish
0: the,
1: or
0: all
1: a
0: the
1: piece
0: chips
1: of celery
0: you just
1: or
0: ate.
1: Something
0: yeah,
1: like that.
0: Yeah, exactly.
1: All right, I don't know about that. I don't think it's that that important. We'll get to our moneymaker picks here in just a second and take a look at some of these games. Here's one for you.
0: Okay.
1: Mark, it's from Bert. I enjoy watching you call games, but I'm curious, who is your favorite NFL analyst?
0: Oh, favorite NFL analyst. I'm biased, but I like Troy Aikman a lot. I like Troy. I just like his delivery, how he sees the game. I know he does. I know he puts a ton of work into it. So I really like Troy. Obviously, he left Fox and But he was one of the first guys I called when I got a chance to call games and say, hey, man, just help me out. And like, how do you prep? What do you study? Like, da, da, da, da, all that kind of stuff. So, I've always enjoyed him. I know a lot of people don't like Chris Collinsworth. I do. I like Chris. I think he's good. Obviously, the best that's ever done it, and God rest his soul, was John Madden. And John was just so good. It was like having fun, you know. And,
2: but yet, when a game really broke out,
0: yeah,
2: you know, and it came down to the final few minutes, like he could instantly just become that great coach that he was,
0: right?
2: And I mean, just break it down and explain it in ways that was like, all right.
0: I'm a big fan of Greg Olsen.
2: Yep.
0: And Greg does a really good job. He's really good at what he does. And then there's little old me that just kind of kicks the can down the road. And
2: listen, we'd love to bust your chops about, hey, you're the official voice of the NFC South and everything like that.
0: I am.
2: I know. Yeah, but hey, you're one of a select few on this planet
0: who
2: call NFL games. So put a little respect on my guy, Mark Schlereth, right there.
0: No, I appreciate that.
2: By the way, you got Vegas and
0: Miami. Yeah, Miami.
2: This weekend.
0: Yeah, really, for me, really interesting game. And we'll break it down later here on the Stinking Truth podcast. Next week at some point, we'll give you kind of our leftovers from all the things that I did from a preparation standpoint, the coaches I talked to, the players I talked to, some interesting tidbits and all that stuff. And we'll do, I think what we're going to do this year is one Raiders one. It'll be like 15 minutes of just nothing but Raiders football and one of just nothing but Miami football for 15 minutes. And so I'll just empty out all my notes for you guys.
1: I love it. All right, let's get to our NFL Moneymaker picks. This is something you and I have done the last few years. We have fun head-to-head. We pick three games each week against the spread, and we keep track and see who has the better season. You had the better season last year.
0: I think for about 3 years in a row.
1: I don't think it's like that.
0: Yeah, it is.
1: I don't think so. But let's get started. You get the first pick, first three games.
0: All right. So obviously I don't pick the game that I call.
1: Fair.
0: Because that would not be good. But the first money maker pick, like, I have a lot of question marks about Atlanta. And I think Pittsburgh is one of those teams with Aaron Rodgers. And I know a lot of people don't like Aaron Rodgers. And I understand he can get under your skin, but he's still damn good. And I just love Aaron coming back into the fold with his former head coach. I'm really excited about seeing what this offense looks like. I think defensively they're always good. So I got the Pittsburgh Steelers over the Atlanta Falcons, given 3.5. Okay. And then I think this one is, I think the Chargers are a good football team at home. They're taking on Arizona. I think Arizona's got some offensive weapons. Defensively, they struggled throughout the preseason. Watched a couple of their preseason games. Not very good. I like the Chargers. Big number, giving up 9.5. And then my last moneymaker pick. I love the Broncos opening up Monday night against Kansas City. Vance Joseph and that defense have had the number of Patrick Mahomes. They have done a great job on Patrick Mahomes. And I think Bo Nix with Jaylen Waddle and this offense, the way they're going to run the ball, and I have a lot of faith in Davis Webb calling plays. I like the Broncos in this thing. Getting 2.5, I'll take the Broncos. I'll take the 2.5, but I think it's a flat out, just straight up win.
1: Really?
0: Yeah.
1: Okay. Chiefs Kingdom, not going to be happy with you.
0: Chiefs Kingdom hates me anyway.
1: You're right. What do you
0: so
1: got?
0: So you might as well just play the hill. Play the heel.
1: Okay, right to the hilt. I'm going to go with I'm buying the Joe Burrow Cincinnati hype. I will freely admit I'm buying it. I think Joe Burrow is poised to have a monster season, and I think the Bengals are an improved team. And I love them at home, giving 3.5 against Tampa Bay. Congratulations to Baker Mayfield, but I think Cincinnati is poised to get off to a fast start. So I'll take Cincinnati -3.5. I like Indy. I like Indy. Hey, listen, the last time we saw Daniel Jones playing for the Colts, he was an MVP candidate. That's a really good team that I think is flying under the radar. Jonathan Taylor, Tyler Warren. I know everyone's buying the idea that Lamar Jackson's going to just come right back and be a superstar again.
0: Right.
1: I need to see a little bit. So I'm going to take the Colts at home getting 3.5.
2: And finally, I am going to take Jacksonville at home.

0: opposite everything that Mark and I do, and you are going to make a lot of money this year.
1: 2 years ago, against the spread in our moneymakers pick, I was like 67% or something crazy that. And then last year, I was lucky to be 500.
0: I was even worse.
1: So. Yeah, it was not a good year last year. But we're back on the bandwagon this year, right here on the Stinkin' Truth podcast. 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
13: I lived alone in this apartment, and I had trouble with my landlord. 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Then one night, I'm sitting on my couch watching TV. My door, of course, is locked. But then I hear...
3: It's my landlord letting himself in. Hey, get out. You can't keep coming in.
4: What's wrong?

0: Little fun fact, real quick, just real quick about Texas. I used to live in Houston, and I had a friend who lived in El Paso.
1: Congrats on the friend.
0: Do you know? Yeah, I have one, and I'm staring at one.
1: Top 20 friend.
0: How many hours does it take to drive from Houston to El Paso?
1: El Paso is on the Mexico border, way
0: west. It's on
1: west.
0: The other side of the state.
1: And Houston's not even on the eastern border of Texas. I'd say drive time, I'd say that's 17 hours.
0: So, have you ever seen a map? 9 hours.
1: 9 hours?
0: But that's still...
1: All right, I don't...
0: We're in New England. You drive 9 hours any direction.
1: Buddy,
0: if you drive 9 hours east, you're in the middle of the Atlantic Ocean.
1: Sure.
0: Okay?
1: Good luck.
0: But anywhere else, you're 10 states over.
1: Yeah, 9 hours west, you're in Ohio. 9 hours north, you're in Quebec.
0: Yeah, you're in Canada, which we're familiar with.
1: Sure.
0: Friends
1: Newfoundland.
0: With. Well, they don't want to be friends with us. But yeah, you get
1: you're
0: it.
1: You're in the Yukon Territory.
0: Yeah, 9 hours south, you are, hey, you're in Miami. Dale.
1: Not, no.
0: 305.
1: No, I think 9 hours south, you're in D.C., but like, you know,
0: 4 hours,
1: Virginia.
0: 8 hours. I've done that drive. But at any rate.
1: You've driven to Florida in 8 hours, dude?
0: No, it's 16. It's okay. 8 hours one day, and then you sleep over, and then it's 8 hours the next.
1: Yeah, you just suck it up and do it in one drive, but that's all right. He's Gary Stritesky. I am Randy Scott. What stood out to you the most from the week one games in the NFL so far? That's what we're diving into on Countdown to Kickoff on ESPN Radio and the ESPN app.
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0: Cryoblast on Jack
1: Buddy,
0: Strand.
1: Born in 2004, what? First of all.
0: Hold on.
1: Yeah.
0: I was a junior in high school.
1: 2004. Grew up in Wisconsin. Scotty Dukes.
0: Scotty boy.
1: Yeah, but he played his college ball, D2, Minnesota State, Moorhead.
0: Okay.
1: And you know what? They don't call it Less Head.
0: Okay.
1: You know what I mean? They call it Moorhead.
0: Sure.
1: And he said, do you have more on that?
0: He's farm strong.
1: He's country strong.
0: Yeah, dude. I was about to say something else, and I was like, wait a minute.
1: Hold on.
0: Can't say that.
1: He set passing records and earned D2 All-American honors, and he is the backup today for a guy who's coming into it with a bad back against T.J. Watt. Go ahead.
0: Oh, hey.
1: Go ahead.
0: And here's the Pittsburgh Steelers defense. Okay. Silver lining, at least when Cooper Rush drops back to try to find somebody open, he doesn't have to look at Joey Porter Jr.
1: I believe back spasms. Yeah, but also
0: and a contract dispute.
1: Also,
0: he's requested a trade from Pittsburgh after three seasons, and Pittsburgh's certainly open to doing it. But at any rate,
1: tune into Football Sunday presented by Gusto for a doubleheader as the Panthers host the Bears at 1. Immediately following, the Raiders host the Dolphins at 4. Coverage begins at 12 Eastern on ESPN Radio and the ESPN app. Can Kyler Murray bring the Vikings back to the playoffs? Gary Strysky, Randy Scott with you. It's Countdown to Kickoff on ESPN Radio and the ESPN app.
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0: plus a game if they're going to repeat their success from last year, because all those one score games, all those takeaways that they had on defense, they're going to regress to the mean. Oh, sure. It's impossible to sustain that one year to the next. And so I look at that and I'm like, is Chicago ripe for a little bit of a dip, even if offensively the stats are there?
1: And if they get to that 30 points a game averaged offensively, then we will see something in Chicago. I guess one could assume to think we can see something in Chicago that they will have seen for the first time that's never, ever happened in the history of the franchise, and that is a quarterback throwing for over 4,000 yards in a season. Caleb Williams, 3,942.
0: He was so close last season. John Harbaugh and the Giants? Can they pull off the upset against the Cowboys tonight? He's Gary. I'm Randy. It's Countdown to Kickoff on ESPN Radio.
2: 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Malik Willis leads the Miami Dolphins into Las Vegas to face Kirk Cousins and the Raiders.
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18: 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I'm Mark Robbins with breaking news into ESPN Radio SportsCenter. ESPN's Adam Schefter and NFL Network's Ian Rappaport are reporting Rams star Myles Garrett will undergo arthroscopic knee surgery to fix what's been bothering him through training camp and the opener against San Francisco. He's headed to the IR. Garrett will miss the next 4 games with the hope he can return for week 6 against Arizona. So we're an hour away now from the first NFL games of this first Sunday of the season. But let's jump ahead a moment to Monday night for Kansas City and Denver.

0: I mean, I think of a relationship. You know, I can think
1: it's
0: of
1: a
0: like
1: national program.
0: Yeah, getting over. Yeah, getting over myself and my fears. Intellectual humility, and I changed my mind.
2: So I already have concerns because our psychologist taught us.
0: Oh, I'm auditioning. I thought I was just answering. Okay, yeah, I'm sorry. Because, this is a job interview.
2: Yeah, because one of the things that our psychologist taught us was when somebody would repeat the question back, they're stalling. It's a technique that people use to stall when they're unsure of the
0: answer. I think I'm trying to define intellectual humility, which does not help my intelligence.
1: Sure.
0: But I'll say it's when I was, I got a porch quote. Yeah. My porch was rotting. Yeah. And I realized that the price point was going to be higher than I anticipated going in, and I just had to bite the bullet and get it done.
1: Come on.
0: What about you, dude?
1: No, I'm not the one. I'm not the one under the microscope.
2: Okay, three people, non-relatives in history, three people you have lunch with, dead or alive.
0: What a layup.
1: Yeah.
2: We're going to learn a lot about Gary.
1: Yeah, I guess so. General Patton would be incredible, dead or alive. Jesus would be another.
0: It's a heck of a table so far. I'm not going to lie to you. That's a heck of a table.
1: Michael Jackson.
0: I think Jesus might have something to say about one of your guests.
2: You know, it's funny. My wife, Michelle, who may be listening.
0: I'm not going to lie to you.
2: My wife, Michelle, who may be listening, Michael Jackson is one of hers.
1: Like, okay.
2: What a fascinating guy.
1: He's the most famous person to ever exist, not named Jesus Christ.
0: I think you could argue he's more famous just because you could be on the other side of the planet from Jesus and there's no way of knowing. You know what I mean? At Jesus's time.
1: Yeah, sure.
0: You know what I'm saying?
1: And this was pre-internet.
0: I love this conversation.
1: This is unbelievable.
2: Here's another one.
0: Yeah.
2: What question do you wish people asked you more often?
1: See, that's an awesome question.
0: What scares you?
1: Oh.
0: What scares you?
1: Here we go.
0: Yeah. Yeah. And I'd say snakes. I'd say snakes and existential dread. I'd say that as well. And falling objects.
2: And raid or losing streak?
0: No, I'm used to that. You can't kill what's already dead. Let's do one more for Gary. We got one.
1: Well, I was going to say, Mike T, are you looking at the readiness and snappiness of being able to answer the actual context of the answer?
2: Yeah, so basically what you're trying to do is figure out, like, we would show, for example, quarterbacks the interception reels and ask them what happened. And if they would say things like, it was a bad play call or the receiver ran the wrong route. No, like, you're the battlefield commander. Like, it should be your fault. So any questions, we're trying to get to selflessness, humility, coachability. So, like, we would say, like, give us an example of you being a good teammate. And just their body language alone would tell us a lot. Or in the last 7 days, like, what's one nice thing you've done for somebody else?
1: Oh, that's awesome.
0: I like that.
1: I've donated. You have an answer? I donated to charity within the last 7 days.
0: So no axe. It's just more money.
2: So you're not drafting Gary?
0: I found a putter head cover on the golf course, and I made sure to return it to its rightful owner, tracked him down the parking lot. Even though he was holding us up,
1: but you were
0: really
1: going
0: slow.
1: That way anyway. Come on, are you serious?
0: I could have just gone to the pro shop and given it to the desk, but I went to this guy and found him.
1: Well, I opened up my wallet. Okay. What did you do?
2: So Gary, I would say Randy would be dessert eligible in our house because he did something nice for somebody else.
0: Okay. That's okay, because you don't eat dessert in the Tannenbaum household unless you have done something nice for someone else.
1: So wait, am I getting dessert?
2: No, of course you are.
0: If I had a vote, I'd say no.
2: You guys invited me on the show. You're both dessert eligible.
1: Yeah, come on, man.
0: Mike Tannenbaum.
1: Every week, you know where to find us.
0: Thank you so much. Mike was just like, hey, can I come on with you guys? We're like, yes, this is our
1: Mike
0: guy.
1: Mike T's the absolute
0: fraud
1: man.
0: Or laud, and we have that. What day of the week? Is it Tuesday?
1: Do we have no? Tuesday's Overreaction Tuesday.
0: Overreaction.
1: It's either Monday or Tuesday that we have Fraud or Laud.
2: I'm waiting to hear.
0: He's available. Okay, good. Mike Tannenbaum, our ESPN front office insider, is going to co-host Game Day with Kevin Clark and Drew Butler immediately following us. The NFL season is 15 minutes away.
2: Let's go.
0: Gary Streisky and myself, Randy Scott, we're going to tell you next who wins today. 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
7: And we're live here outside the Perez family home just waiting for the... 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Almost on time this morning. Mom is coming out the front door strong with a double-arm kid carry. Looks like Dad has the bags. Daughter is bringing up the rear. Oh, but the diaper bag wasn't closed. Diapers and toys are everywhere. 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
6: I'm Ed Mangan. We are moments away from kickoff of the first Sunday of the NFL season, but a team which has the day off today received bad news on the injury front. Rams defensive star Myles Garrett is heading to the injured list. He will have arthroscopic surgery on his knee, and he will miss at least 4 weeks. As for today's games coming up in Pittsburgh, Tua Tagovailoa is out at quarterback for Atlanta, so Cooper Rush gets the start. Coach Kevin Stefanski feels badly for his quarterback.
7: Yeah, disappointed for him, obviously. He's a very competitive person, so disappointed, but he's going to rally behind Coop and do everything he can to help Cooper.
6: Quarterback Joey Porter Jr. is inactive for the Steelers. He is listed as being out with a back injury. He's also been dealing with a contract dispute with the team. In Carolina, Rome Odunze will play for the Bears. The receiver is active. You can hear Bears-Panthers on ESPN Radio. That'll be followed at 4:25 Eastern with the Dolphins taking on the Raiders in Vegas. Jets running back Breece Hall is active today for his team's game against the Titans. He's been dealing with a groin injury. Saints running back Alvin Kamara is also active for today as the Saints take on the Lions. He's been battling a knee injury. Baseball tonight on ESPN Radio, we've got the Padres and the Giants from San Francisco. Coverage begins.

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10: I'm Ed Benkin. 8 early games are underway in the NFL. The Bengals lead the Buccaneers 7-3 on a defensive score. Demetrius Knight Jr. with a fumble recovery for a touchdown off a Baker Mayfield turnover. Ravens on top of the Colts 7-6. Jonathan Taylor had a 1-yard touchdown run. The extra point was missed, and Lamar Jackson rushed one in from 5 yards out. The Panthers and Bears are tied at 7 after a Chuba Hubbard touchdown catch from 4 yards out. Caleb Williams ran in a touchdown from 9 yards out to even the game. Jaguars lead the Browns 7-0 on a Parker Washington 30-yard touchdown catch. It is the Steelers leading the Falcons 3-0. Lions over the Saints 7-0. Jahmyr Gibbs with a 1-yard touchdown run. And seconds ago, the Texans with a touchdown run now leading the Bills 6-3, pending the extra point. Rams star Myles Garrett will have arthroscopic surgery on his knee. He will be out at least 4 weeks. Among the late games today, the Eagles hosting the Commanders. Philadelphia coach Dick Sirianni talked about the challenges getting ready for week one.
11: One part of our goals are for this week is to

0: down the field, which will, of course, open up the run game and create opportunities for Caleb to extend the play on his feet. But the Bears, in second year of Ben Johnson, guys, I just think that they're a team, yes, a popular regression pick after winning the NFC North a year ago. But in that second year of Ben Johnson, I think this offense is a lot more comfortable.
1: I mean, Mike, the thing for me is I don't think the defense is going to be very good. I already talked about it. The pass rush just isn't there. They just don't have the guys in the front seven. But if you outscore everybody, you can win a bunch of games still. I don't know if you can win in L.A. in February, but you can win a whole lot of games with an explosive offense.
2: You know, Kev, like we've talked a lot about the Bengals and the Cowboys being better on defense, and the Bears may be the 2026 version of the 2025 Cowboys and Bengals, where they're just going to have to outscore, you know, teams because, again, when you're missing what you're missing in the secondary and you can't complement it with a good pass rush, I agree. I just don't know how they're going to stop people. What's interesting is, here's where my mind goes, guys. Like, when Dave Canales is, you know, your chief operating officer and your play caller, does he want to now slow the game down on offense? I know Brad Idzik's the OC, but, like, do they have a better chance of trying to win this game? Obviously, they can't stop the Bear offense right now. I wonder if they try to make this more of a Chuba Hubbard game.
1: Interesting. 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Coming up next.
3: 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Patrick Mahomes is officially back and ready to quiet all the doubters. 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It's Unsportsmanlike, 6 a.m. Eastern, right here on ESPN Radio, ESPN2, and ESPNU.
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18: I'm Ed Benkin. Eight games have moved into the second quarter on this Week 1 NFL Sunday. It's been a back-and-forth affair in Houston. The Bills have taken a 10-7 lead over the Texans on a Josh Allen 21-yard touchdown run. And just a moment ago, David Montgomery running in a touchdown for Houston. And now it is the Texans with the lead at 14-10. The Falcons lead the Steelers 7-6. Bijan Robinson with a 23-yard touchdown catch from Cooper Rush. The Bengals lead the Buccaneers 14-3. Two fumbles in this game by Baker Mayfield. One run back for a touchdown by Demetrius Knight Jr. from 27 yards out. Bears lead the Panthers 21-14. Caleb Williams with a touchdown pass from 22 yards out to Cole Kmet. He has also rushed for a score. Bryce Young with two touchdown passes. Ravens over the Colts 14-6. Lamar Jackson, Derrick Henry, along with Jonathan Taylor have all run for touchdowns in that game. Jets on top of the Titans 7-3. Jaguars lead the Browns 17-0. Two touchdown passes in that game for Trevor Lawrence, an interception for Deshaun Watson. Lions lead the Saints 7-0. Jahmyr Gibbs with the only score of that game from 1 yard out. Among the late games today, an NFC North clash between the Packers and Vikings. Green Bay coach Matt LaFleur talked about dealing with the Josh Jacobs situation off the field.
19: Because I know the guy and I know the character of the guy, so I've said it many times. And unfortunately, situations occur in life, and it's just an unfortunate situation.
18: 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Coming up later, baseball on ESPN Radio, Padres and Giants at 6:30 Eastern.
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10: I'm Ed Mankin. The games have moved to the third quarter on this first Sunday of the NFL. Eight early games continue in Houston. Buffalo leads Houston 24-21. Josh Allen and David Montgomery each have a pair of touchdown runs. The Bears lead the Panthers 31-24 despite two touchdown passes from Bryce Young. Cole Kmet with a 22-yard touchdown catch from Caleb Williams, who's also run for a score. Ravens lead the Colts 31-13. Two touchdown runs for Derrick Henry. Lamar Jackson with a touchdown run. Jonathan Taylor, two TD runs for Indianapolis. Bengals lead the Buccaneers 27-10. Steelers over the Falcons 13-7. Aaron Rodgers with a touchdown pass to Pat Freiermuth. Jets on top of the Titans 17-3. Breece Hall has a touchdown run in that game. Jaguars blowing out the Browns 31-3. Trevor Lawrence, four touchdown passes in the game. And the Lions lead the Saints 14-0. Both Detroit scores coming on touchdown runs from Jahmyr Gibbs. Among the late games today will be the Chargers and Cardinals in L.A. And Chargers coach Jim Harbaugh sounds like he's ready for the season.
11: It's September. It's time to play our first game. And I support no cause, foreign or domestic, other than the greatness of the Los Angeles Chargers.
10: Also among the late games, it'll be the Raiders and the Dolphins in Vegas. You can hear that game on ESPN Radio with coverage starting at 4:25 Eastern. The Rams will not have defensive star Myles Garrett for 4 weeks. He's going on injured reserve as he gets arthroscopic knee surgery. 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
6: I'm Ed Benkin. All the early NFL games are either late in the third or early in the fourth quarter. In Carolina, the Bears and the Panthers are tied at 31. Bryce Young with a couple of touchdown passes in this game. The Texans have just taken a 28-27 lead over the Bills. David Montgomery has caught the go-ahead touchdown pass. He's also rushed for two. Josh Allen also has two touchdown runs. Ravens lead the Colts 31-16. Two touchdown runs for Derrick Henry. A 54-yard touchdown catch by Zay Flowers. It is the Bengals leading the Buccaneers 30-20. Each team has a defensive touchdown in this game. Steelers lead the Falcons 13-10. Pat Freiermuth and Bijan Robinson each have touchdown catches in that game. Trevor Lawrence with four TD passes. He's already resting in the fourth quarter as the Jaguars are blowing out the Browns 34-3 and two touchdown runs from Jahmyr Gibbs. Lions lead the Saints 21-7. Rams star Myles Garrett will have arthroscopic surgery on his knee. He will be out at least 4 weeks. Among the late games on ESPN Radio, the Raiders host the Dolphins. Miami defenseman Josh Uche told Christine Lisi on ESPN Radio's Football Sunday Countdown he's looking forward to add some extra incentive for this team.
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6: 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On ABC, the men's singles final, the U.S. Open, Alexander Zverev has taken the first set from Ben Shelton. The second set is tied at 3. Padres-Giants tonight on ESPN Radio.
8: Hey, it's Evan Cohen. 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
9: 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Couple of updates here. 12:35 to go in the fourth. Bengals now up 30 to 20 after a

0: on the opposing side with T.J. Watt. Right tackle has been a big question mark for the Falcons all offseason. T.J. Watt, excuse me, he stands up on the right tackle. Cooper Rush, of course, tries to just dump it off. T.J. Watt stands up, intercepts it, gets up off the ground, and runs it in for a touchdown. This could be a backbreaker for the Atlanta Falcons. Chris Boswell makes the extra point. It is 20-10 Pittsburgh over Atlanta.
1: And, you know, we talked about that. Like, this is how Pittsburgh's going to have to beat, you know, real teams, not only the Cooper Rush teams, is on defensive scores. So, you know, this score is a little misleading, but I agree with what Drew just said. It's hard to believe that Cooper Rush is going to lead his team back down 10 the fourth.
2: Yeah, I'm not hugely optimistic. Let's get a sounder in Carolina.
3: Bears at Panthers.
2: All right, we talked about that roughing the passer penalty that got Carolina from 2nd and 20 to down near the goal line. DeAndre Swift punches it in for a 1 yard touchdown. Chicago 38, Carolina 31. 3 minutes to go in the third quarter. Mike, at some point, Chicago's defense has to make stops.
1: Yeah, I said 40 will win this game. I may be pretty close. 38 may not do it.
2: Yeah, no, it's definitely not over. The scoring's definitely not over. Speaking of scoring definitely not over, let's go to a sounder in Indy. Oh, let's just pretend that that we just heard the sounder in Indy. Well, how do we do it, Drew? Ravens at Colts. There
3: Ravens
2: we go.
3: Ravens at Colts.
2: Ravens at Colts. There we go. See, I'm calling my own number
0: Derek,
2: here. I'm going to replace the sounder guy. Ravens at Colts. Drew, you have the floor.
1: Ravens.
0: I like that. Yeah, Derrick Henry finds pay dirt once again. What a day for Derrick Henry. 18 carries, 117 yards. That was his third rushing touchdown of the day. And, guys, he's in his 10th season in the NFL. As the running back position has kind of become less important over the last, say, 5-6 years, Derrick Henry just continues to bring it. It is incredible what he's doing in week one here in his 10th NFL season.
2: Most games in NFL history with 100 rushing yards and multiple touchdowns. Derrick Henry just passed all time, okay? Derrick Henry just set the record. The guys he beat, Jim Brown, LaDainian Tomlinson. Fourth on the list is Emmitt Smith. So you want to talk about all-time greats? That's a good place to start there when you're passing LaDainian Tomlinson and Jim Brown on that list. Titans have a 4th and 4 at their own 18. They're getting the snot beat out of them by the New York Jets. That is not good, and it will be very close to panic time in Nashville shortly. Falcons have the ball back near midfield. They're driving. Here
1: Cooper
2: they come.
1: Rush just had a good throw there. This game's not necessarily over. If they get points here, they can make it a one-score game. So there is a pulse here from the Falcons despite that pick six.
2: Bengals trying
0: to... Let's go back to the Jets real quick, though, because obviously last year was a disaster. They stick with Aaron Glenn, their head coach. Mike, you used to run this franchise as the general manager. Is there hope for the Jets in 2026? I mean, Geno Smith looks efficient, to say the least, in this first game. I know the Titans don't look good at all, and the AFC East is a tough division. I don't want to put the cart in front of the horse, but how should Jets fans be feeling with this dominant performance in week one?
1: Really good. Talked about it all season. They're going to win more games than the Giants this year. They're really well built on both sides of the line of scrimmage. I think they'll be able to rush the passer with David Bailey, Will McDonald, and they have a lot of good young skill players, so not sure how good Tennessee is. Next week will be interesting. The Jets' home opener is home against Green Bay, which will be a much bigger test, obviously, than it is today. So it'll be interesting to see, you know, is this a 6 or a 9-win team? By the way, we have a major update in Jacksonville, Kevin.
2: Oh, boy.
3: Browns at Jaguars.
1: The Cleveland football Browns have scored a touchdown.
2: Wow.
1: Yes, they have. So it is now an update in score, 34-10. Denzel Boston, 46-yard pass from Deshaun Watson. Denzel Boston, great wide receiver from University of Washington. Big, physical, great throw, great catch. Really, Deshaun Watson's best throw of the day.
0: Any relation to David Boston?
2: Don't believe so. I believe on Wikipedia, this is real, on Wikipedia for like years it said that they were related, and I do not believe they are at all.
0: Gotcha.
2: Meanwhile, a couple updates. The Bills hit a field goal, so it is now 30-28 Bills over the Texans after a 7-play, 52-yard drive in Houston. Josh Allen at Dalton Kincaid for a 40-yard chunk play there. Kincaid having quite a nice day there. And then the Bengals, Chase Brown, and this rushing game, Samaje Perine also involved here, are just gashing the Bucks right now. And it is 30-20 Bengals over Bucks. They're trying to put this one away. Third and five, Tampa Bay 12. 6:50 to go in the fourth quarter. Obviously, a touchdown puts this one probably out of reach. All of these games coming to awesome conclusions. We're going to update you on everything as these games conclude. This is Game Day on ESPN Radio.
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Guys, things are happening here. End of these fourth quarter games. The Saints are lining up for a field goal to try to make it a

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8: Several games in week one in the early window are going down to the wire. In Houston, the Texans lead the Bills 31-30. Buffalo is driving at the two-minute warning. Meanwhile, it is the Bengals leading the Buccaneers 33-27. Cincinnati does have the ball, trying to run out the clock. Steelers lead the Falcons 20-13 in the fourth with the help of a T.J. Watt pick six. Ravens lead the Colts 38-23. It is the Lions now on top of the Saints 24-17. This after Detroit jumped out to a 21-0 lead. A wild one in Carolina. The Bears on top of the Panthers 45-31. Carolina has just turned the ball over, and it is Chicago possession. Two-minute warning in Nashville. The Jets are on the way to a win in week one. With the help of Breece Hall touchdown run, they lead the Titans 23-10. One final already as Trevor Lawrence got the Jaguars onto a fast start.
9: Dropping to throw against a four-man rush. Trevor scrambles, stays on his feet. Mouth fires toward the end zone. That ball is caught! Touchdown!
8: That call on 1010 XL 92.5 FM. That was one of four touchdown passes for Lawrence as the Jaguars pound the Browns 34-10. Meanwhile, Rams star Miles Garrett will have arthroscopic surgery on his knee. He will be out for 4 weeks. Among the late games, one coming up on ESPN Radio at 425 Eastern, it's the Dolphins taking on the Raiders. At the U.S. Open men's singles final, Alexander Zverev won the first set against Ben Shelton 6-3. He leads the second set 6-5. Baseball coming up on ESPN Radio tonight. It is the Padres and the Giants. Our coverage gets underway at 6:30 Eastern.
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3: Jordan Love, who juggles the snap. 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
4: 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I'm Gabe Knoxville along with Andrew Salchunas, and I think you can qualify the two games on Wednesday and Thursday this week kind of sleepy. I would not describe, Andrew, the first handful of games here as sleepy with the way some of these are coming down to the end.
5: You couldn't have said it more perfectly, dude. I mean, honestly, I thought we were going to be on like 2 hours earlier. I wanted to be on 2 hours earlier because these games have been insane. The Bears game might not end until

0: 7 over the Buccaneers. Joe Burrow, 254 yards and a touchdown. And as everybody expected, it was Mike Gesicki who led the team in receiving yards with 78 yards, and he was the lone touchdown through the air for the Cincinnati Bengals. But this has been something. The Bengals have been a big story all offseason, Andrew, because, well, their quarterback, Joe Burrow, has said things that I have found outlandish, like, oh, this really reminds me of the 2019 LSU team that I was on that went undefeated and won a national championship. They have been putting pressure on themselves, and historically the Bengals have gotten off to slow starts, but they're able to pick up a win against a team that has some pretty high aspirations of their own, just signed their quarterback to a long-term deal coming into this week with Baker Mayfield. But it's the Bengals outscoring the Bucs 33-27.
1: Yeah, it was a great win for them to start the season, and as everybody expected, they would force four fumbles against the Tampa Bay Buccaneers. The Bengals defense that we've talked about for years being the reason why Joe Burrow can't get over the hump, can't get to the playoffs, can't win games in the playoffs, except for the year they get to the Super Bowl. Four forced fumbles against the Tampa Bay Buccaneers. Bucs are going to be kicking themselves, man. You lose by six after fumbling the ball four times. That's going to kill them today.
0: But that's, and it's going to be really hard to make, and I know we're still going to do it. We're going to overreact to all these different results throughout the course of the week. But
1: yeah, what else do we do around here? Come on, man.
0: But, and we actually have results to overreact to, Andrew. But we just see some sloppy football in these first handful of weeks. And I know it's just week one, and it's not going to matter, you know, who these teams are when we get to December and early January and potentially the postseason, but these games still do count in the standings. And in a division like the South that could be tight the way it was a year ago, when you fumble the ball four times, that's when you look back and go, yeah, it's week one, we're trying to get our feet under us, but we got to be better than that.
1: Yeah, there's a couple of divisions like that. I mean, you think about it, look at the NFC West with the news of Myles Garrett earlier today. The Seahawks hold on to a win because of Drew Lock and company. And then on the flip side, the team that they beat, the New England Patriots, that division's probably going to come down to the wire. And if Buffalo can sneak out of this game in Houston with the win after New England loses a game that they should not have lost the other night, that it does matter. I mean, I get it. First 4 weeks of the season is a continuation of the preseason. Well, what if you go 2-2 in those first 4 weeks and you lose your division by a game? That hurts.
0: We've got to go back to Detroit because we got an update.
2: Saints at Lions.
0: How about Tyler Shuck throwing a dime to the back right corner of the end zone to Juwan Johnson for a touchdown with 1:07 remaining? The Saints are an extra point away from tying things up in Detroit. It was set up by a huge reception by Chris Olave, getting them down inside the 10-yard line. Tyler Shuck now up over 310 yards passing, 319 yards passing, 47 attempts, by the way. Two touchdowns. Olave is 162 yards. Just a huge drive for the New Orleans Saints. The PAT is good, and we're tied at 24 with 67 seconds left at Ford Field.
1: Yeah, you think Kellen Moore likes throwing the football? I know he won the Super Bowl with the Eagles a couple of years ago running the football. I think this is the offense that he kind of likes. Tyler Shuck, 46 pass attempts today, now tied with the Detroit Lions. Tail two halves. They score 0 points in the first half. We could talk about the fumble at some point. That was apparently not a fumble, but that would have been the lone touchdown that they scored in the first half. 0 points in the first half, now 24 to tie it in the second half.
0: Eight plays, 75 yards, taking just a minute 25 off the clock for that drive to tie things up. All 24 points by the Saints have been scored in the second half against the Lions, although Detroit, they'll have an opportunity to respond. Texans, they're trying to respond. They are on the move. We'll continue to update you on that game. We'll continue to update you on that tie ball game in Detroit, plus get you ready for the games that are kicking off in just a matter of minutes. That's all coming up next. It's Primetime on ESPN Radio and the ESPN app.
2: 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Fernando Tatis Jr. and the San Diego Padres continue to fight for a wild card berth when they travel to San Francisco to face the Giants. 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
1: 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Justin Herbert.
2: There he goes. Saquon. To the end zone. Touchdown. Jordan Love, who juggles the snap. He's going to lock it right for the end zone. And Watson gives the Packers the lead.
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3: 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Four games going on in the late afternoon slate of the NFL. And we've got an injury to update you on. Injury, certainly a big story on Wednesday when A.J. Brown went down. He ended up on IR. Right now, avoiding IR, Sam Darnold, but multiple second opinions as they're trying to figure out what's going on with his hip. Of course, an injury that we found out about later with Myles Garrett in surgery that's going to place him on IR. Well, now this one is in Minnesota as Kyler Murray left the pocket, went to slide, took a hit that was flagged for unnecessary roughness from Javon Bullard, Packers slot defender. He went down. He is now in the blue tent. It took him a while to be able to get up. He was able to walk off the field under his own power. But it is, if you've been paying attention, Carson Wentz. J.J. McCarthy made quarterback three.

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12: Play clock down to 10. Takes the snap. Back to pass. Looking middle. Now back right. Rolling right to buy more time. Going to tuck it and run. 20, 15, 10. Looks to fake out the defender and leaps into the end zone for the touchdown. Josh Allen, the beast, has been released. Goes 21 yards to pay dirt. That may be the play of the game.
13: It's the play of our game, that's for sure. Josh Allen doing Josh Allen things on 97 Rock. Allen would throw a game-winning touchdown pass in this one as the Bills would go on to win 36-31. Josh Allen, they needed him to be Superman. They typically need him to be Superman, and he was every bit of that today as the Bills went into Houston and walked out with a victory, scoring 36 points somehow on that vaunted defense.
14: Yeah, I mean, that's probably the most impressive thing. It's not that they were able to come back and win the way that they did with the great pass to Josh Palmer. It's the fact that they scored 36 points against that Texans defense. That Texans defense that dealt with a lot of struggles at the quarterback position last year, and it didn't matter. They still found ways to win games. They get to the playoffs. Josh Allen just goes out there and goes, yeah, I'm still the best player in the world, guys. I'm going to do this by myself or with some of my new friends.

0: goose-egged in the first quarter. They have two very good drives in the second quarter. First-time offense coordinator Sean Mannion, they score 14 points. They're lucky that their defense is as dominant as it is. Jaden Daniels, 7 of 18 for just 45 yards. That just goes to show you how good this Eagles defense is at all levels. It's going to just be interesting to see how Sean Mannion continues to develop. Like, I do a show in Philadelphia, and I keep on making the point of, you know, it doesn't have to be good, right? Like, just because he's thought of very highly along league circles. Sean Mannion, he's talked about so highly from Sean McVay and Kyle Shanahan, the trees that he's coming from. But play calling is an art, right? You can have all the greatest ideas, all the greatest offensive structures that you want, but it's when you're struggling, when are you going to dial up that right play? And right now, so far, early on in the second half, not a great drive for the Eagles. We'll see if they can start capitalizing. They should win this game.
1: Yeah, the Commanders have the ball on the move now in Eagles territory, as they're going to be facing a first and 10. So Jaden Daniels, I'm curious to see on the Commander side of things. I'm curious. It feels like a big year for Jaden Daniels, does it not? Where he was so good his rookie year, and then last year just lost so much to injury, right? I don't even want to say it was a disappointing year because he just didn't play in a ton of those games. So getting Washington back to the front of that conversation, it feels like almost the Giants have surpassed them in hype coming into this year in their own division.
0: They have. This is going to be a sneaky good division because there's a lot of hype for the Giants. You don't know who the Commanders are going to be. The Cowboys are definitely going to be better this year than they were last year with the way they've improved on their defense. And then the Eagles are still that formidable opponent and still the leaders in the NFC East. But there's a chance that you're going to have four teams that are really fighting for it as we get deeper into the regular season.
1: Yeah, so four games going on across the NFL currently. Not the points bonanza that we saw earlier today, but kind of more what you would expect when it comes to week one of the NFL season. Padres, Giants, Sunday Night Baseball is coming your way next. For Andrew Sarchunas, I'm Gabe Neitzel. 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
8: Hey, are you driving high right now? You might be, because a whole lot of people do. They say marijuana makes them a better driver, more careful, more focused. That's probably what the guy who killed a 4-year-old thought. And now, he's in prison. You see, no matter what you tell yourself, if you feel different, you drive different. So if you're high, just don't drive. 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
21: I'm Ed Bankin. All four late games in the NFL window in the third quarter, three of them late in the third quarter, including the Raiders, who lead the Dolphins 27-13 on ESPN Radio. Ashton Jeanty, 102 yards rushing, two touchdown catches in that game. Packers lead the Vikings 19-10. Kyler Murray got knocked out of the game early in the first half. He was replaced by Carson Wentz. Murray out for the day with a concussion. The Eagles lead the Commanders 14-9, a couple of touchdown passes by Jalen Hurts. And the Cardinals lead the Chargers 16-14. Early games, the Bills and Texans went back and forth before Josh Allen's touchdown pass to Joshua Palmer with 1:37 left gave the Bills a 36-31 victory. The Bears beat the Panthers 59-37, two touchdown runs, two touchdown throws by Caleb Williams. The Lions in overtime hang on to beat the Saints 31-30 after a two-point conversion fails. Derrick Henry with two touchdown rushes. The Ravens down the Colts 41-23. Meanwhile, in Cincinnati, the Bengals got scores from their offense and their defense in a win over the Buccaneers.
22: Mayfield back to pass on 3rd and 10. Get away from a possible sack. Now he's drilled.
23: Ball's
22: the
23: out.
22: Ball comes out.
23: Yeah.
22: The Bengals step it up, running it back for the end zone.
23: Woo.
22: And a touchdown. Demetrius Knight.
21: That call from ESPN's 1530. As Cincinnati defeats Tampa by a count of 33-27. Steelers over the Falcons 20-13. Jets 23, Titans 10. And the Jaguars behind four touchdown passes from Trevor Lawrence beat the Browns 34-10. Rams star Myles Garrett is out for 4 weeks of arthroscopic surgery on his knee.
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1: Yeah,
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